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5: 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The final season of Hacks on Amazon Prime Video sits at 6. 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The Burrows on Netflix is in at 3 this week. Sliding back to 2 is Widow's Bay on Apple TV. And rising up to number 1 is the new Spider-Man Universe show, Spider-Noir, starring Nicolas Cage, on Amazon Prime Video. 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
6: I'm Ted Linder. Iran firing missiles at Israel Sunday in retaliation for an Israeli attack on Beirut. Fox's Trey Yingst with President Trump's reaction.
7: The president told me it's certainly not going to help negotiations. He went on to say, what I would suggest to Iran, you shot your missiles, that's enough. Get back to the table and make a deal.
6: However, a short while ago, the Israeli Air Force struck military targets belonging to the Iranian regime in western and central Iran. And 6 people stabbed in New York City at Penn Station on Sunday night, 1 seriously hurt. This a day before President Trump attends the basketball playoffs at Madison Square Garden upstairs.
8: Fans should expect enhanced security measures when entering Madison Square Garden, including TSA-style screening procedures. Guests are strongly encouraged to arrive at least 2 hours before tip-off.
6: That's Fox's CB Cotton. 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
9: 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What happened today in sports history on iHeartRadio?
10: Howdy there, fellow sports fans. It's Andy West. Let's look back on this day in sports history. June 8th. We'll start today in 1966 with the National Football League and the American Football League merge. Under the merger agreement, the new league would be called the NFL and split into the American Football Conference, the AFC, and the National Football Conference, the NFC. The first Super Bowl between the two leagues took place at the end of the 66 season, though it took until the 1970 season for the leagues to unite their operations and integrate their regular season schedules. Today in 1989, the Pittsburgh Pirates scored 10 runs in the first inning, their best inning since 1942, prompting Pirates broadcaster Jim Rooker to say that he would walk back to Pittsburgh from Philadelphia if the Pirates lost. Well, you know what happened. The Phillies beat the Pirates 15-11, and Rooker did make good on his promise, which he did at the end of the season. He started on October 5th of that same year from Philly and ended walking on October 17th at Three River Stadium in Pittsburgh. And today in 2018, the Golden State Warriors win their third title in 4 years with a 108-85 victory over the Cleveland Cavaliers for a 4-0 series sweep. Kevin Durant is named the finals MVP.
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11: News. I'm Ted Linder. Iran firing missiles at Israel Sunday in retaliation for an Israeli attack on Beirut. Fox's Trey Yingst with more from President Trump.
12: The president told me it's certainly not going to help negotiations. He went on to say, what I would suggest to Iran, you shot your missiles, that's enough. Get back to the table and make a deal.
11: A short while ago, the Israeli Air Force striking military targets belonging to the Iranian regime in western and central Iran. Multiple people reportedly killed, others injured following a 7.8 magnitude earthquake that shook part of the southern Philippines early on Monday. Tsunami warnings were also issued. Power outages reported. People urged to get to higher ground. The epicenter of the tremor, with a depth of 6.2 miles, it struck about 8 miles southwest of General Santos City. 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
10: 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And Amanda Knox joins Bobby Cass to talk about surviving prison and life nearly 20 years after being wrongfully accused.
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11: Fox News, I'm Ted Lindner. Six people stabbed in New York City at Penn Station Sunday night. One seriously hurt. This a day before President Trump attends the basketball playoffs upstairs at Madison Square Garden.
12: Fans should expect enhanced security measures when entering Madison Square Garden, including TSA-style screening procedures. Guests are strongly encouraged to arrive at least 2 hours before tip-off.
11: Fox's CB Cotton. Iran firing missiles at Israel Sunday in retaliation for an Israeli attack on Beirut. Fox's Trey Yingst with more on President Trump's reaction.
13: The president told me it's certainly not going to help negotiations. He went on to say, what I would suggest to Iran, you shot your missiles, that's enough. Get back to the table and make a deal.
11: The Israeli Air Force responding by striking military targets belonging to the Iranian regime. And the 79th annual Tony Awards held at Radio City, New York City, Schmigadoon wins for Best Musical. 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

0: Well, good Monday morning. News Talk 560, KLVI, Jim Love, Greg Bostwick, and it is, what's good Monday coming in? Very, very pleasant drive in. No traffic problems other than the usual as far as we know at the moment. So you can get up, get a good start, and get started for the week. 527, News Talk 560, KLVI. Let's check out Kim Komando and Kim Komando and her report. Hold on a second. I want to change something up, if I may. I think I may have the wrong Kim Komando report in here, and I really liked what she was talking about this morning. We want to make sure you get the very latest one, because I think it's pretty good topic here. So I'm going to make a quick switch on Komando. She's got an interesting topic about the fact that we're not, humans are in the minority on the internet now, believe it or not. She'll tell you more about that right now. Kim Komando and the Komando Update on News Talk 560 KLVI.
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0: News Talk 560 KLVI coming up. We've got Fox News. That's coming up. And, of course, we'll take our first look at the weather with Greg Bostwick, also coming up this morning. All on News Talk 560 KLVI, where it is never, never, never too early to get your birthdays in and anniversaries. KLVI Facebook Messenger, that is KLVI Facebook Messenger for your birthdays and anniversaries. We do those around 7:20 this morning. Right now, let's break for Fox News on News Talk 560 KLVI.
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0: Well, News Talk 560, KLVI. And good morning. Greg Bostwick here, by the way. We're getting a little circle here. I may have to I may have to restart us or something in a moment.
11: Oh,
0: but
11: boy.
0: For the moment, let's talk about that morning weather.
11: Yes, sir.
0: On the News Talk 560, KLVI. And, good weather coming in.
11: Well, you know, it is good, except for the traffic lights. We can talk about those later. Dowling Road, come on. That place is something else as far as getting across town. I'm warning. It was not very pleasant, to put it in the least. But anyway, we'll discuss that later.
0: Yes, indeed. We want to talk about that.
11: Yeah.
0: I may have accidentally fixed that problem with a new trick. Okay, go right ahead.
11: Okay, very good. Very good.
0: Okay. Too much.
11: Excellent. We got a little bit of light rain out there in spots this morning. Houston area on southwest toward Port Lavaca. A few little showers, too, to the north of Lake Charles around DeRidder. So, you know, you might hit your wipers. I didn't this morning. Didn't notice any sprinkles at all.
0: Very pleasant drive.
11: Well, it's very humid. I'll tell you what it is.
0: Oh, boy, is it.
11: It is very humid out there. Temperatures are running in the upper 70s, near 80. 80 by 8 is assured this morning. And we'll look for a high today in the upper 80s, near 90. Coverage of rain, about 30%. Nothing major. We had some, you know, big downpours on Saturday, but nothing like that today. Even less chance of rain tomorrow and Wednesday, down to 20%, maybe even 10%. By the end of the week. Yeah, it's going to be true summertime weather this week. High today, as I mentioned, upper 80s near 90, should hit 90 tomorrow, and lower 90s later this week. So we're going to have a chance to dry out, the way it looks like. Yep, the air conditioner will start working a little bit harder. Outside right now, it's 78 degrees already under mostly cloudy skies.
0: I could definitely tell it was cooler yesterday. There was no doubt AC was not working nearly as hard.
11: Mm-hmm.
0: No question about that. I can tell the humidity. I was at the fire station yesterday afternoon, and it was fine inside. I would walk outside. We had bay doors open. It hit you. It hits you in the face, that humidity. Yeah. I always feel sorry for those guys who are having to work outside.
11: Oh, absolutely.
0: All day, every day in the heat, and then you add that humidity in. Mm-hmm. It's just not good.
11: It is tough.
0: I will tell you one thing. It's a very fresh breakfast. It's almost like you just got here. It's almost like you were delayed in getting here.
11: I left early. I left at quarter till five, which is, you know, good.
0: That should be plenty of
11: time to get here. So I said, I better get some gas. I knew that slowed me down a little bit. So as I pull out of the gas station, of course, the train gates come down on Major. I said, oh, good. Here we go.
0: We're going to have to
11: take the gauntlet called Dowling Road, which is, quite honestly, absurd this time of morning to have the lights working normally. I don't understand it.
0: Oh, I agree.
11: And should be flashing lights at the very least, and certainly have timers or something that are decent, or sensors, I should say, that detect vehicles that are there or not there. Because here you are sitting at a light, and there's nobody around. You could, you know, fire a gun off, no one would hear it. And, you know, you have to sit there if you're going to obey the law. Now, I must admit, that sometimes I will sit there and I'll look around and nobody around. Why should I sit at a red light when there's nobody there?
0: I mean, the same thing here on Dallin as I'm coming over here, and there's nobody around.
11: Now, I know that's technically breaking the law, but...
0: Yes, we're lawbreakers. We're rebels.
11: Yeah, but it's common sense, too.
0: It is, and I will tell you, I've been told this is so complex. No, it isn't.
11: No, it isn't. Lumberton does it.
0: I was going to say Lumberton, and I come through Lumberton every morning. I usually come through Lumberton in the mornings and go back by way of Vider. And I come through Lumberton every morning. And let me tell you, if you're early enough, the lights are flashing, number one.
11: Right.
0: If you are later, the lights are sequenced. And if you will drive the speed limit through Lumberton...
11: Yep.
0: Or just a little above the speed limit, about the speed limit, you will go through with green lights all of the way.
11: Well, if you drive the speed limit on down, you will get hit on every single light. I guarantee you.
0: Exactly.
11: Every single one. And the worst one on this planet, I think, is Dowling and Phelan.
0: Yes.
11: That is a nightmarish light.
0: Yes. Yeah. You're absolutely right. Same thing will happen to you on 11th Street. Mm-hmm. I will try and... shoot down 11 sometimes heading to Calder, and the lights just are not cooperative at all.
11: So I got here just about 5 minutes ago.
0: So I will tell you, if the city of Beaumont is looking for some projects, maybe you could do something about your lights instead of building something else. Do something about the lights.
11: I agree.
0: But I have to say, I believe that they have... And there have been a couple of great city managers in Beaumont. Obviously, our last one was not one of them, but there have been some great city managers over the years in Beaumont. But I believe that Chris Boone, who was finally selected as city manager, will be one of the best city managers ever. And I think he'll take care of business.
11: I hope so.
0: Yeah, he's the city manager who pointed out to them they're spending more than they're making.
11: Well, that's a novelty, isn't it?
0: What a novelty.
11: We need to live within our budget.
0: What a novelty. They always just kept going on down the road. I think at the last council meeting, the city manager said, you know, guys.
11: We have a finite amount of money. We don't have an endless supply.
0: The reserves every year is probably not the way to run the railroad.
11: Yeah. We can't print money like the government, the federal government can.
0: So, I think we're going to see some better things going on in Beaumont, and I would be all for it. I think he's doing a fine job. And, hey, Chris, if you're listening, one of those things you might want to put on your list of to-dos is check out the doggone traffic lights. It's not that hard.
11: Yeah.
0: So maybe we can get those fixed. And then maybe you don't need to send two supervisors out with every one worker on those city projects.
11: Well, I think they do have some of the smart lights out there as far as the intersections where they can detect whether there's vehicles there or not and adjust accordingly.
0: Yeah, exactly.
11: I mean, if I'm the only one approaching a light, why should I stop for a red light? Why does it turn green?
0: And you know we've got the technology. Plus also just prioritize some of the street repairs.
11: Mm-hmm.
0: I know that Corey Crenshaw, I think he rode around in an ambulance here a few weeks ago. Yeah. Got in an ambulance and got in the back on the stretcher, and they rode him around different places. And I had EMT friends of mine who do not live in Beaumont, but let's face it, these are the regional hospitals. Every EMT in Southeast Texas and beyond transports to Baptist or to St. E's.
11: Yeah.
0: And I saw a lot of my EMT friends going online when they saw him do that and point out how absurd it is to not repair the entrance to the emergency room around St. E's.
11: Right.
0: It is horrible. It bounces everybody around.
11: Yeah, if you're in pain, you don't want to be bouncing around.
0: Exactly. And he had a lot of complaints, so he said, well, I'm going to check this out. Only Crenshaw would get in the stretcher and let him drive him around.
11: Yeah,
0: but he found out the same thing. So hopefully they can get a little of that done.
11: Yeah.
0: That would be wonderful. Mm-hmm. And that would be great for the city. But anyway, that's our 2 cents on the city of Beaumont.
11: Yeah, just venting a little bit this morning.
0: Venting a little. Meantime, kudos to Lumberton and their lights at work.
11: Yes, exactly.
0: Like that. It is 5:41, News Talk 560 KLVI.
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16: 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I'm Theo Henderson, and I created the show while I was unhoused on the streets of Los Angeles. 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

0: the most loyal, the most devoted fans.
1: Yep.
0: And they've waited forever for this moment.
1: Yep.
0: And
1: since 1973.
0: They have priced out.
1: Yeah.
0: I just wonder, professional athletics,
1: mm-hmm.
0: Pricing themselves out of everything.
1: Yeah.
0: And then they want to turn around
1: yeah.
0: football and some of the sports mm-hmm. and take it away from free viewing
1: mm-hmm.
0: and make it a pay-per-view as well as with advertising.
1: Yeah. Well, all major sports, World Series, the NBA Finals, of course, Super Bowl, is not for the common fan. It's not. If you're going to attend, right. You're completely priced out.
0: Yeah, you're priced out. It's not a... it's not something the family can enjoy. Well, I've got friends, I will tell you. And, of course, some of those are getting expensive. But they've turned to college ball.
1: Mm-hmm.
0: They've said, we've had it with pro sports. We've had it with the spoiled yeah. athletes. We've had it with the high prices.
1: Right.
0: You're really not going to take the family over to, a Cowboys game or
1: no.
0: something very expensive.
1: Mm-hmm.
0: And even Astros games, those still... with cheap seats, is mm. in the price range
1: right.
0: For a family to go and enjoy mm. some games. That's still in the price range.
1: Yeah.
0: But this is just,
1: of course,
0: ridiculous.
1: I try to go to a lot of Aggie games, but I can't go to too many of them because it's too expensive.
0: Yeah.
1: No,
0: what is an Aggie game?
1: For a decent seat. Now, this is just against a Joe Blow team just down the road,
0: Yeah, nothing special.
1: Nothing special here would be about $150. So you take a family of four, well, you got $600 right there, then
0: exactly.
1: you got your eats, and then, it's a $1,000 weekend real quick.
0: Well, yeah, of course, transportation, if you drive
1: yeah.
0: over.
1: Yeah.
0: If you're from far, far out of town,
1: mm-hmm.
0: and you decide, well, maybe we don't want to drive back after the game.
1: Right.
0: Now you've got the motel.
1: Mm-hmm.
0: I mean, it could be a $2,000 weekend easily, or a $1,500 right. weekend.
1: Well, see what they do, too, at College Station. They're very clever. During football season, they have a minimum of a two-night stay. Yeah. So, in other words, if you go to a game, you're going to have to stay either Friday or Saturday night or Saturday and Sunday night. Well, most logically, you're going to stay Friday and Saturday night because you want to come back on Sunday.
0: Right.
1: So,
0: right.
1: There's no arguing with them. That's everybody. It's like the mob. They've all set a price.
0: They've all set a price.
1: And this is the price.
0: My experiences in College Station were all in fire school, and luckily
1: yeah.
0: we got much cheaper accommodation.
1: I would imagine.
0: There is not a clamor of people wanting to be at College Station.
1: During the middle of summer?
0: In July.
1: not a garden spot for that time of year.
0: And only the Aggies would do a fire school in the middle of July.
1: Well, you got a good point there.
0: Do you know that is one of the renowned
1: mm-hmm.
0: fire schools?
1: Oh, yeah.
0: Braden Field, they also have now built Disaster City.
1: Disaster City?
0: Yes, it handles disasters in cities. It's got mock-ups of things.
1: Oh, okay.
0: And Braden Field has tank explosions, live burns. Not everybody allows you to do live fire anymore.
1: Right.
0: Again, we're being environmentally correct.
1: Yeah.
0: And so they can still do live mm-hmm. fire and such.
1: Yeah.
0: And they come from all over, in many cases, all over the United States
1: mm-hmm.
0: for A&M. Certainly, Texas is the primo place. And you go in and the
1: mm-hmm.
0: hotels in July, pretty affordable. About the only other folks I ever saw in July would be the teenage girls marching across George Bush Boulevard
1: mm-hmm.
0: For cheerleader camp.
1: Yeah.
0: And they
1: yeah.
0: stayed in the dorms.
1: Right, right.
0: So there'd be some cheerleader camps there, and I guess they did some other kind of yeah. athletic camps.
1: Yeah, they did some football and camps and stuff. Yeah, that's about it. Yeah.
0: That would be it.
1: Right.
0: So in the fall, it's a different
1: temperature. Oh, it's a different thing. We've gone and stayed, but we stay somewhere out of like Huntsville or something like that. But even there's some impact there. If you,
0: really?
1: There's some blowover. Some people have that same idea, and then prices go up there as well.
0: Stayed in a historic hotel in Bryan once.
1: Uh-huh.
0: I can't remember the name of it, but it was a restored historic hotel.
1: Yeah.
0: And that was a lot of fun. But
1: mm-hmm.
0: usually we took whatever it is, the quality in, whatever it is,
1: yeah.
0: there and stayed there. 551 News Talk, 560 KLVI. You got to wonder, though. You realistically have to wonder what's going to be happening with the professional sports. And
1: well, and the problem
0: if it
1: is
0: prices
1: the problem
0: out.
1: In the college front is it's become professional sports. You now have paid athletes. And that rubs me a little bit raw because there's really no loyalty to the school. It's whoever has the bigger wallet, that's who they're going to play for.
0: Yeah, Ted Cruz yesterday, and of course, Ted Cruz, we have his 1 hour.

0: program on KLVI on Sunday afternoons at 5. And he talked about that, you know, he has introduced a bill to control some of these transfers and such. And he basically yesterday, I caught just part of it while I was working. He said, this is the kind of thing that's going to bankrupt colleges and
1: universities.
0: That you can't let it carry on out because it just won't work. And if you carry it out exponentially, it's not going to work. So very interesting to see what may happen with his bill. It's actually had bipartisan support. I'm not sure about the particulars of it.
1: Right. But. Well, the golden goose in college athletics is college football. That's the thing that funds everything. Even at a school like Lamar and everything, you know, college football has to do well to keep the budget, you know, even.
0: Yeah, as much as I admire, I always admired my granddaughter's career in volleyball. I've got to tell you, that probably wasn't keeping...
1: It's not a revenue store.
0: That was not keeping Dallas College alive. No. It was not keeping Texas Wesleyan alive. I'm pretty sure of that.
1: Yes.
0: News Talk 560 KLVI, it is 552.
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0: Yes, indeed. News Talk 560, KLVI. Jim Love, Greg Bostwick. Monday morning, birthdays, I haven't looked to see, but I'll be looking in just a moment. Hopefully, got some coming in for a Monday KLVI. Facebook Messenger, that's the trick. Just get them in KLVI Facebook Messenger. You were talking about the weather a little earlier. So good weather today.
1: There's going to be a few sprinkles around.
0: None of that heavy stuff.
1: No. Of course, we had some big downpours again in Beaumont Saturday. We had another 2 to 3 inches in spots. And some areas this month have had over 10 inches of rain. That's all the rain.
0: Tell you. Saturday, and I guess it was Saturday afternoon, I was running to a spot on College, and it was actually some flooding in their parking lot and such. They're sort of low-lying, but it was weather was terrible there for a while.
1: Yeah, the difference is I still think, you know, the street flooding can be pretty bad here in Beaumont, and really hasn't changed a ton over the last 40 or 50 years. It's the speed, though, the water moves out.
0: Yes.
1: That has changed dramatically.
0: Dramatically.
1: You can go from basically impassable roads to passable in less than an hour.
0: Absolutely. I think one of the biggest differences probably is the Calder area. The Calder Street, that will drain very... 11th Street.
1: 11th Street's better.
0: 11th Street will drain fairly quickly.
1: Well, still one place that really hasn't changed much is there, the access road in front of Classic.
0: Yeah, Yeah, it has not changed. And I don't know if there's nothing they can do about that, if there's too much private land coming right up to the road. Mm. But, yeah, that is not changed.
1: But people refuse to not drive through it. They still will go through it, and then they wonder why their car gets flooded.
0: And what surprises me about that is you would think that particular access road, you're probably not just driving through town taking that.
1: No.
0: You probably are a resident here who knows
1: that. You should know better.
0: You know, if you're driving through town and you, and you don't realize, and maybe you're having to head downtown or something, and maybe in the days past you didn't realize Calder flooded or something, I sort of get it. But if you're on an access road by a freeway that basically goes to businesses and homes.
1: Yeah, odds are you're local.
0: Odds are you know.
1: Yeah.
0: Odds are, that's like some of the flooding over on here on Dowlin Road and some of those areas, you're probably not just driving through town.
1: No, no.
0: You probably know.
1: Yeah.
0: Now, I have not noticed. I assume they've taken a lot of this into consideration.
1: Mm-hmm.
0: We really don't have a lot of flooding or any flooding on that Northwest Parkway and all that.
1: Well, there was some problems a couple of days ago. There was there was some flooding on it. Yes,
0: see,
1: there was.
0: I would have thought they would have, you know, this is a new road.
1: No, it was flooding pretty bad. That was the day that Folsom flooded pretty badly.
0: Oh, okay.
1: Same deal.
0: Same deal.
1: Yeah.
0: Yeah, because you would think now the new roads they're building, once again, you figured it out.
1: Yeah.
0: You would think you would.
1: Well, the problem is in any drainage system, you can take any city. You get 5 inches per hour rainfall rates or better, there's no system in the world can handle it.
0: You're right about that.
1: Can't do it.
0: And that was a heavy rain that day.
1: So absolutely.
0: You're right. They may have done all they could do over there.
1: Yeah.
0: Because that's, once again, that's going to be a new development area. There's no doubt about it.
1: Yeah.
0: A lot proposed over there.
1: Yeah, subdivision, all kinds of stuff. Yeah.
0: Yeah. I used to, well, my doctor, Dr. Proctor's out on Folsom, and I would drive out there in the middle of nowhere.
1: Yeah.
0: And then they improved the road and still a little bit. Now, you know, they have a senior citizen's home out there, and suddenly things started popping up.
1: Right.
0: Now you feel like you're the old timer in Beaumont.
1: Yeah.
0: You ever do that?
1: I remember when.
0: Oh yeah. I tell Hope.
1: I remember when Calder was a 2-lane road. Over there by Marshall Middle School.
0: Yes. I remember when. Shut up, Andy.
1: Yeah.
0: 5:58. 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Coming up next, we'll have a moment with Michael Berry, and then Fox News.
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5: Stand down. I'm Chris Foster, Fox News. President Trump on Truth Social posts Israel and Iran must immediately stop shooting after the first missile launches since a ceasefire was declared in April.
11: More explosions rocked the Iranian capital of Tehran as the Israelis are going on the offensive after they came under a significant Iranian ballistic missile attack overnight. This all started yesterday afternoon when the IDF struck the Lebanese capital of Beirut. They were going after a Hezbollah command and control center there in response to rocket and drone attacks over their northern border. Now, the Iranians shortly after threatened to target Israel for hitting their largest proxy in the region and later launched four waves of ballistic missiles at this country.
5: Fox's Trey Yingst in Tel Aviv, Israel. In the Los Angeles mayor's race, Democrat Nitya Raman passes Republican Spencer Pratt with about 72% of ballots counted.
12: Incumbent Karen Bass will advance, but she's facing a runoff because she could not muster 50% of the vote, and this is a real horse race now to challenge her in the general election.
5: Fox's Doug Luzada, President Trump calls that race and the still uncalled California governor's primary race both crooked. It's primary day in Maine tomorrow. Democrat Senate candidate Graham Platter at a town hall event in Portland did not bring up and was not asked about allegations he's mistreated women. He says he'll work to rebuild American infrastructure.
13: We're going
5: to
13: build it in a way that doesn't just prioritize the bottom lines of private equity firms or hedge funds or corporations. We're going to do it to prioritize the well-being and decency of every single person in this country.
5: Maine Governor Janet Mills is still on the Democrats' primary ballot, but stopped campaigning far behind Platner in the polls. The Democrats are trying to take away Republican Susan Collins' Senate seat. Six people are stabbed at Penn Station in New York City, at least one with wounds described as serious. A man is in custody. No word on a potential motive. 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
5: A father and twin 10-year-old boys are found shot to death in an apparent murder-suicide in Los Angeles in an apartment in the Canoga Park neighborhood. Search continues for two suspects in a shooting at a street festival in Toledo, Ohio, Saturday. 12 people are shot and wounded, two listed in critical condition. Police say it appears those men were shooting at each other. China's president's warmly received in North Korea, a rare visit to a historic ally.
26: Thousands filled Pyongyang's main square carrying national flags and colorful balloons. Huge portraits of Kim Jong-un and Xi Jinping hung from buildings. The Chinese leader's visit to North Korea is expected to focus on reasserting his country's influence over the secretive nuclear-armed state. In a signed article published to mark the trip, President Xi said the two countries stood at a new historical starting point. China has been North Korea's closest partner over the years, but recently Russia has developed strong economic and military ties with Pyongyang. Jonathan Savage, Fox News.
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27: An adaptation of an Apple TV series that gently mocks big brassy Broadway shows took home the Tony for Best Musical Sunday Night.
28: 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Ooh, it's a good seal. Okay. Schmigadoon!
27: 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Liberation, a play about a consciousness-raising women's group in Ohio set in the 1970s, won a Tony for Best New Play. In New York, Sue Guzman, Fox News.
5: Best Actor winner John Lithgow at 80 years old is the oldest man to win a competitive acting Tony. It's his third, the first he won in 1973, and he becomes the fourth person to win in three different acting categories. I'm Chris Foster. This is Fox News.
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23: Have you heard the news?
0: U.S. payrolls rising by 172,000, exceeding expectations.
23: Trump says he'll meet with Iran's supreme leader.
1: I'd be honored to meet him. If we make a deal, it's possible that I would meet him.
3: Beaumont ISD is offering a teacher incentive program, offering stipends to attract teachers and keep teachers in the district. There are incentives for new hires plus retention stipends for teachers working at state-rated D and F campuses. BISD says it's part of their effort to improve student performance by attracting and retaining effective teachers. And police are searching for a suspect in a shooting that injured four people in Fort Worth Saturday night. That shooting happened during a community event at Historic Stop 6 Park. A child and officer were among the injured. Anyone with information has to come forward in that case. And an expanded statewide disaster declaration is in effect in response to the arrival of the New World screwworm in Texas. Governor Greg Abbott signed that declaration during a news conference in Austin on Friday. He said the order authorizes the use of all available resources of state government to respond to the disaster. A few hours later, the U.S. Department of Agriculture confirmed a second case in Zavala County. within 6 miles of where the first case was detected last Wednesday. And two Texas residents are out from under a 42-day quarantine after traveling on a cruise ship where the virus, hantavirus, was, took place. The pair of passengers aboard a Dutch ice cruiser when passengers came down with the virus. The two Texans completed the observation period with no signs of infection. State health officials confirming Saturday the two individuals are no longer in isolation and thank them for their cooperation. KLVI News Time is 6:09. And let's take a look at KLVI Sports. Greg is here with sports and well, big game tonight.
2: Yeah,
3: no question.
2: You got the Knicks and the Spurs have to win this game, I would think, at this point. They are backs to the wall. They're down 2-0 to the Knicks. Of course, it's the best 4 out of 7, so they can't afford any more losses, that's for sure. That is in Madison Square Garden. We talked about the ticket prices, which are absolutely nuts. About the cheapest ticket you get is around $5,000, and they range all the way up to almost $200,000 for a courtside seat. I think we'll watch it on TV there, I would think.
3: Yes.
2: It looks like the chances of them winning are not real good, but we'll see what happens. Hopefully they'll be able to pull that out there, the Spurs. The Astros did not sweep the Athletics. They did win 2 out of 3. To the Athletics. They lost 5-0 last night. But I tell you what, the Rangers are on a roll right now. They've won 7 of the last 9 as they claimed a 3-game home series victory over the Guardians last night, 10-0. They just blew them out. So they're in pretty good shape. They've won again, like I said, 7 of the last 9. They'll visit Kansas City coming up tonight. NFL teams are gearing up for the mandatory mini camp coming up. The Texans kick off their first 3 sessions tomorrow. Cowboys are back on the field coming up today in practice session. And the Longhorns made the College World Series. They swept the Oregon Ducks. They beat them, yesterday, 6-5. So that's the first time that Texas has been to the College World Series since 2022. So we'll see what happens there. That's sports.
3: All right. Looking morning sports. Let's check that weather right now.
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3: Well, it was hit and miss over the weekend. Maybe a little hit and miss now, but actually better weather today.
2: Yeah, absolutely. I think we're going to see some little bit of sunshine able to bust through occasionally. Not a ton of it, but there'll be some sun. And highs should reach the upper 80s. Very, very humid out there, that is for sure. Yes, there could be a few sprinkles, no doubt about that. Nothing, though, major expected there as well. Look for temperatures tonight to drop only to the upper 70s, near 80. Very humid out there. And then that coverage of rain drops a little bit more, down to about 20% tomorrow, only 10% by Wednesday and into the end of the week. So we're going to have an opportunity this week to dry. I don't think there's any doubt about that. And, boy, we're going to pay that little bit of a price there. Temperatures warming up into the low 90s with the high humidity. Be careful out there. Heat index will be in the 100-102 range in the afternoon hours. And no, tropics are quiet, so nothing to be concerned about there in the Gulf this week. And outside, we're at 78 degrees right now under mostly cloudy skies on day 159.
3: Oh, 159. That must mean there's 206 days left.
2: Right.
3: You know, we're almost at the halfway mark.
2: Yeah, it's crazy, isn't it?
3: Scary, scary, scary.
2: It is.
3: 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The Oil Barons, Beaumont's newest collegiate summer league baseball team, they have their inaugural season going on right now. 32 home games on the schedule. And coming up, their next game at Vincent Beck, and that's where they play, the next game at Vincent Beck, is going to be Friday, 7:05, the Meridian Blues. They're taking on, that's coming up Friday, 7:05. They're part of the Mid-America League. And I'll tell you, you said, hey, I'd like a little more baseball in Southeast Texas. How about some summer baseball?
2: Mm-hmm.
3: 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It's the new Collegiate Summer League. 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
25: Have you heard the news?
0: U.S. payrolls rising by 172,000, exceeding expectations.
25: Trump says he'll meet with Iran's supreme leader.
1: I'd be honored to meet him. If we make a deal, it's possible that I would meet him.

0: Yes, indeed, Chris Stapleton. Our national anthem, News Talk 560. KLVI 619, Monday morning. President Trump ending a taped interview with Meet the Press yesterday.
1: Mm-hmm.
0: And he was challenged on his claims of
1: election. Yeah, I listened to some of that. It's rather, it wasn't very pleasant on either side. They were both kind of arguing.
0: Either side.
1: I'm not used to a reporter arguing with the president, though. I thought that was a little bit classless.
0: That was, and I will tell you, it does not serve President Trump well to have these tantrums in storm places.
1: No.
0: It doesn't serve him well. I don't know. They are investigating. There could be election fraud in California. Mm-hmm. They have a flawed system in California. That is for sure. One of the problems is the votes are counted as long as they're postmarked by the mail-in votes
1: right.
0: by election day.
1: Right.
0: Well, you're talking about the U.S. postal system. It could take a week or two for something.
1: You're right. We know all about that, don't we?
0: Yeah. I mean, that is a bad way to do it. The votes need to be counted on election day.
1: Yes.
0: And they have the worst system. I don't know that it's fraudulent, but it is certainly the worst. Third world countries do better than California. But again, the president says these things. He has no proof of that.
1: No.
0: And sort of like a kid, as soon as they push back, the reporter says, well, what's the evidence? They're crooked.
1: I'm going to take my bat and go home.
0: Well, he says, you're crooked.
1: Yes, exactly.
0: Well, what does this have to do with it? Well, Meet the Press is crooked. Now, of course, to his diehard supporters.
1: They love it.
0: They love it. They love it because they hate the media.
1: Mm-hmm.
0: They hate everybody. They hate the media. They hate the Democrats. They hate California. So they're saying, you know, more, Mr. President. But he's going to have to build other Republicans. I just wonder.
1: Mm-hmm.
0: Last week, we've seen some signs of a crack in Republican support on a couple of things. I'm just not sure this serves him well. Even if you agree with every word he said, it serves him well. And I guess he just got up and walked off. I don't know.
1: I think he did, man.
0: Yeah, that's a good thing.
1: And the reporter kept saying, I went all the way up to Wisconsin to talk to you and blah, blah, blah, blah. Yeah,
0: well, you know, nobody cares where the reporter went.
1: What's your trials and tribulations?
0: Yeah, that's where I agree with you. I mean, the reporter, number one, there's a point where you cannot be argumentative. And the other point is you didn't pay for that trip.
1: No.
0: You know, as we all know, the reporter wasn't a dime out of that reporter's pocket to go to Wisconsin.
1: Exactly.
0: So, and as a matter of fact, we would otherwise not be talking about Meet the Press. I don't watch any of these talking head shows. I think for the most part, they're ridiculous. So now we're talking about Meet the Press because the president walked off of it yesterday.
1: Yeah. As we finally call it, Meet the Depressed.
0: Meet the Depressed.
1: Yes.
0: Well, you know, Michael Berry, and we had his clip just before the news, he makes an interesting point. And, hey, we're in the news business, and I want you to stay informed and want you to listen to our shows and you know, watch some of the TV news shows you like and such. But he had a good point. If you're glued every evening to nothing but CNN or Fox,
1: any of them,
0: MSNBC, it doesn't matter what. You don't have a life. At some point, there's more to life than politics.
1: My brother's father-in-law, he was, you know, up in age, so he was set in his ways. But he watched Fox 24/7.
0: Oh, yeah.
1: And it was so bad that, you know, the little runner they have at the bottom down
0: right.
1: there, which had actually burned into the screen. Been there so much of the time.
0: It actually,
1: you know?
0: Yeah, burned into the screen. That's funny. Well, my dad, and this was before Fox, he passed away before the Fox network.
1: Mm-hmm.
0: But as he got older and living alone, he did that with CNN. And I finally told him one day, Dad, turn the TV off and go outside. And he gardened. He was in good health for his age.
1: Right.
0: But I would come over because I was over every day. He would recite to me everything that had gone on.
1: Yeah.
0: It was sort of like...
1: He was your news source, huh?
0: He and the Russians were friends.
1: Yes,
0: I mean, he could tell you what they had for breakfast.
1: Wow.
0: And I said, Dad, you know, I want to be informed. I work for a news station, certainly. I want to be informed. We have entertaining programs.
1: Mm-hmm.
0: They're not necessarily news programs. They're entertaining programs.
1: Right.
0: I'm all for it, but you can't sit in front of the news ticker 24/7.
1: Yep, yep.
0: And I think that's you know, what a lot of folks, some of these weekend shows, I don't know. I was outside. In fact, I turned the TV on, and my sister-in-law is staying with us for a few days. She's heading back tomorrow. And it was the first time she'd seen me turn the TV on.
1: Mm-hmm.
0: And she said, I didn't know you watched TV. And she'd been with us a week.
1: Yeah.
0: And I said,
1: well, that's a good.
0: I said, well, yeah, I turn it on occasionally. Yeah. And I turned it on and watched a 15 minutes of a World War II documentary.
1: Yeah, yeah.
0: And said, well, going to bed now.
1: That's it.
0: Yeah, I watch shows that drives them all out of the room. Yeah. I have to go to another room. I said, I watch the History Channel.
1: Yeah, that their eyes glaze over.
0: Their eyes glaze over big time.
1: Yeah.
0: 625 News Talk 560 KLVI.
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11: Trump says he'll meet with Iran's supreme leader.
13: I'd be honored to meet him. If we make a deal, it's possible that I would meet him.
0: News Talk 560, KLVI. Jeb Love, Craig Bostwick, again, those birthdays and anniversaries. We are taking them right now.
1: Mm-hmm.
0: Had a had a conversation with Sarah Parker Friday. In fact, we had it yesterday on our Access program.
1: Right.
0: About the McFadden Ward Home. They've got an event coming up, Golden Age of Ocean Liners. That's coming up this week.
1: That'll be interesting.
0: A lecture from a person that...
1: obviously, talking about the Titanic in that group.
0: Written the book, Titanic, all the way up to, like, the Queen Mary and all those. And we had a great conversation talking about this upcoming program, and... there's still a few out there, apparently. They're not the big ones, but there's still people who cross the Atlantic on an ocean liner.
1: Right.
0: Which I had the opportunity many years ago to see the Queen Mary in California.
1: It's in Long Beach, isn't it?
0: Long Beach. In fact, I stayed on it. I don't know if they still do that. At that time, it was a hotel. You could also stay on it.
1: Right.
0: It was fascinating. But, you know, the thing about it was so small compared to cruise ships.
1: Oh, yeah. The cruise ships are huge.
0: We see these movies and we think of the ocean liners as being vast.
1: Mm-hmm.
0: Oh, no. Mm-hmm. They almost looked like a tugboat.
1: Almost like these riverboat cruises they have now, these little small cruise ships.
0: Yeah. They look like a tugboat compared to today's ocean liners compared to today's cruise ships.
1: Yeah.
0: And the luxury, I mean, basically the dining area, the rooms were small. Just amazing. Just amazing how times have changed.
1: They have.
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14: Fox News, I'm Gianna Gelosi. Israel and Iran trading fire overnight, testing the already fragile ceasefire with the most strikes we've seen in months.
15: More explosions rocked the Iranian capital of Tehran as the Israelis are going on the offensive after they came under a significant Iranian ballistic missile attack overnight. This all started yesterday afternoon when the IDF struck the Lebanese capital of Beirut.
14: That's Fox's Trey Yinks in Tel Aviv. President Trump posted a Truth Social moments ago saying Israel and Iran must immediately stop shooting. He's set to attend Game 3 of the NBA Finals at Madison Square Garden tonight. We're nearby last night.
16: A man is in police custody after he allegedly stabbed multiple people in New York's Penn Station. It happened just after 7 p.m. local time. It's not clear what led up to the attack.
14: That's Fox's Ashley Strohmeyer. 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
0: I'm Jeb Love. 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
0: Beaumont ISD is offering teacher incentive programs, offering stipends to attract teachers and keep teachers in the district. There are incentives for new hires plus retention stipends for workers at state-rated D&F campuses. BISD says it's part of their effort to improve student performance by attracting and retaining effective teachers. Canada is restricting U.S. livestock imports after a second screwworm case has been identified in Texas. The larva of the screwworm fly feeds on living tissue of livestock animals and can be fatal. The USDA says a control zone has now been placed around the infected animals. The Canadian Food Inspection Agency says, however, it will temporarily restrict imports of livestock from the affected areas of the U.S. And police are searching for a suspect in a shooting that injured four people in Fort Worth Saturday night. And shooting happened during a community event at historic stop Six Park. And a couple who were injured in a house explosion in Gillespie County have passed away. Emergency officials say preliminary findings indicate that explosion was likely caused by a propane gas leak inside the residence. It reportedly occurred after a resident attempted to use the stove. KLVI News Time, 6:34, and KLVI Weather is next.
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0: Well, just checking what it looks like this morning. Not a bad day, certainly compared to Saturday.
1: That is for sure. Had a lot of heavy rain again Saturday, some 2 to 3 inch totals on top of what we've already had, and that pushes some of the rainfall totals in isolated areas to 10 inches. And that general rain. So we've had a bunch of rain in June. Here we are just through the first week. So it's been off to a roaring start on that. But the trend is drier this week. Just a few showers around. The coverage of rain only about 20 to 30% today. We're talking about light stuff generally. And then about 20% tomorrow, only 10% by Wednesday and Thursday. Temperatures starting to climb a little bit. Upper 80s for today. Pushing close to 90 tomorrow and probably about 91 or 92 late in the week. Good news in the tropics. Nothing happening there in the Gulf through the upcoming weekend. And outside right now, we're at 78 degrees. National high in Death Valley at 110. And the cold spot, still cold. I mean, Oregon, Kirk Oregon, southeast of Portland, had 20 degrees. So there's still some pretty cold readings around the country.
0: Oh, right. So, but hey, the temperatures will increase.
1: They will, a little bit. And that's typical. I mean, just think that you would get through June with no temperatures in the 90s is totally unrealistic. So we knew this was going to happen. It would get back to the 90s.
0: All right. Well, I'm not sure. I'm just dying to see 90s and above.
1: But yeah.
0: It was hot one day last week. It was, I forget the day, but yeah, it was like really hot.
1: Yeah, and humidity is going to make a huge difference now. It's so wet out there. You get that sun, it just puts up a steam bath in a hurry.
0: And probably mosquito time.
1: Oh, yeah. Well, I've already noticed that. They're getting after it pretty good out there.
0: they're getting after. That's why I sat upstairs with two fans.
1: Yeah. You know, there's something I want to ask. If we ever have TxDOT in.
0: Yes.
1: I'd like to ask, why do we not collect animals on the road anymore?
0: I'll see if I can arrange to get them in.
1: I'm talking about ones that have been hit. Okay.
0: Yeah.
1: When I was, you know, years ago, that was common. You know, you'd have a dog or, you know, a raccoon.
0: Sadly, a stray or something.
1: Something's
0: or
1: got
0: wild
1: hit.
0: Animal.
1: They would actually have, TxDOT would have crews, and I wouldn't want the job, quite honestly, but
0: no.
1: They'd go out and collect the animals on truck and bury them, okay? Now they just let things just rot. Seriously.
0: That's a good question.
1: Just rot on the road. Deer, you see it all the time. And it becomes a little bit of a hazard because guess what's there eating the stuff? Buzzards.
0: Yes.
1: And the buzzards sometimes will fly into the vehicles.
0: Yes.
1: You know, so
0: yes.
1: I don't know. It's just kind of just something has changed. I don't know. You know, like I said, I wouldn't want the job. Maybe that's part of the problem. No one wants
0: Maybe
1: that job.
0: Maybe that's part of the problem. Well, we're going to have our energy folks in this coming Friday.
1: Mm-hmm.
0: They'll be with us. And I'll have to work on TxDOT and get them in.
1: Mm-hmm.
0: Also going to get our congressman here one of these days, too.
1: Mm-hmm.
0: Got a couple of things in the works. But TxDOT's a great idea because I know we can be critical of them. But I'd also just like to know what's the score on some of the construction.
1: On the project,
0: here.
1: Sure.
0: Yeah, what are we looking at? When are we going to see a piece of it completed? Or is nothing completed till everything is completed?
1: Mm-hmm. Right.
0: And I'm thinking they open pieces up at a time. But
1: yeah.
0: Maybe that's not the way it works. I don't know. 6:38 News. 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
0: News Talk 560 KLVI 642. Jim Love, Greg Bostwick in the Monday morning.
1: Yeah, you know, the president, I think, well, I'm not very critical of him usually, but I think he's way off on this Israeli thing.
0: Oh, I think so.
1: You know, Israel is just doing what any nation would do, I would think. It's responsible, responding to an attack. Yes. I mean, they didn't start this thing up again. Iran did. They started launching missiles again. And what are you going to do? Sit there and take it? I don't think so.
0: Yes.
1: And, you know, the president's demanding they need to quit, ceasefire. Stop.
0: Well, and if
1: it's not going to happen.
0: If the Iranians want peace, they can stop firing the damn missiles.
1: They don't care.
0: Yeah, this is the problem. And this is why I think that the president has edged himself into a... And certainly will not be long term, but he's edged himself into sort of a Vietnam style war. Yeah. And that, I think we misread the rest of the world. We think everybody has Western values.
1: Right.
0: When we go into these wars in Asia and the Middle East, and they don't. They don't have Western values. And, yeah.
1: The problem is here you're mixing what we think, hopefully, with Western values with religious fanatics.
0: Exactly.
1: And that's really dangerous.
0: In the case of the Middle East, the Iranians, if you wanted peace, mm-hmm. you can't mouth one thing and then fire missiles at everybody else. I mean, who in their right mind fires missiles at their fellow Muslims and allies? It'd be like us, going to war with China and firing missiles at Canada.
1: Yeah.
0: What?
1: Yeah, it's craziness.
0: And then the other Muslim nations do nothing. Mm-hmm. This is not, he has backed himself in, and I'm not usually critical of the president either, but he's backed himself into a circumstance where I don't care how often you say peace is at hand. I'm not seeing it.
1: Well, it's obvious now that the ceasefire is over.
0: Yes, the ceasefire is over. They won't stop lobbing the missiles. And you're absolutely right. I cannot blame Israel for firing back.
1: We'll put ourselves in that position. We had another country firing missiles. That's what were you going to tell? We're not going to do anything?
0: Exactly.
1: I would hope at that point, I want to impeach that president if he's in charge, whoever it is.
0: Absolutely.
1: You're not doing your job. You're not protecting the country.
0: If Canada fired missiles at us,
1: yep.
0: and then we were told by England and the rest of the world to do nothing,
1: yeah.
0: do you think we would do it? I doubt that.
1: I would hope not. Yeah.
0: And this is a similar circumstance. A neighboring country continues to attack them.
1: Mm-hmm.
0: And I'm not sure the president has a full grasp on just how fanatical these people are. They are true religious zealots.

0: if nominated crazy candidates, if they nominated a conservative or moderate Democrat,
1: middle of the road,
0: yeah, middle of the road Democrat, they'd win.
1: Mm-hmm.
0: I think they would. Well,
1: just a perfect example is Maine. That's crazy having that guy in there as your candidate.
0: Yeah, and then having to make excuses for him.
1: Right. Yeah.
0: It's like, come on, give me a break. And Tallarico in Texas.
1: Oh, absolutely. He's very flawed.
0: His stances, when you listen to some of his interviews today, are reasonable positions. His criticisms are reasonable.
1: Mm-hmm.
0: Then you look at his past statements.
1: Yeah, they're crazy.
0: He's crazy.
1: Six genders, huh?
0: Yeah. You can't suddenly... You can't find a candidate who decides to be sane just for the election.
1: No.
0: It doesn't work that way. Yeah. The media Trump so hates is going to investigate everybody, including those candidates. And they're going to look back, and it's going to be exposed what Tallarico said.
1: Right.
0: Six genders, all that stuff is out in the open.
1: Mm-hmm.
0: And you can't tell me that was the only candidate the Democrats could find.
1: I know it.
0: It is as if... They cannot give up the transgender sexual issues. They just can't let it go.
1: And that's not a winning recipe in the state of Texas.
0: And no matter how you may feel personally, and that is your business, that's not a winning recipe in Texas, the South,
1: mm-mm,
0: the Midwest.
1: Nope.
0: It may win in California.
1: New York.
0: In New York.
1: Yeah, right.
0: But you got to let it go.
1: Mm-hmm.
0: And they're just...
1: Nope.
0: Absolutely unwilling to let it go.
1: Mm-hmm.
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1: 652 News Talk 560 KLVI. Nice list of birthdays coming in this morning.
2: Very good.
1: KLVI Facebook Messenger. Saw one that came in like Friday later. Again, when it was for Friday. Please remember we do them about 7:20.
2: Right.
1: And we cut them off about 7 o'clock, 7:05. Because right. There's me.
2: Yep.
1: And there's Greg.
2: And that's it.
1: There's Greg. And there's me.
2: That's it.
1: So it takes me just a couple of minutes to get everything processed and to get my other stuff done. I'm doing a couple of other things. Appreciate your understanding. Just get them in before 7 or by 7:05 every morning. Target is voluntarily recalling some of their Up and Up baby wipes due to potential contamination.
2: Oh, that's good.
1: Recall wipes, including Up and Up fragrance-free baby wipes in the 20-count, 72-count, all these different count packages. I didn't know you could buy baby wipes that many. You can buy a 1,200-count package. Good grief.
2: That'll clean a few butts, won't it?
1: Yes, indeed. Recalling the Up and Up fresh cucumber scented baby wipes.
2: That's why I like a cucumber.
1: Butt to smell like cucumbers. You got to be kidding me. It's been a while since I've been
2: apparently
1: in the baby
2: so.
1: Wipe business.
2: Yeah.
1: They're sold in Target stores.
2: First of all, what's a baby wipe when I was doing some kids back
1: in
2: the day?
1: Oh, yeah. Would that they had baby wipes
2: yes,
1: then.
2: Yes, yes.
1: Sold in Target stores nationally, online. The recall announcement shared by the Food and Drug Administration Friday says the company received complaints about the wipes getting discolored. FDA found product samples contain the presence of a bacteria. Oh, good. A bacteria that can cause illness and pose a higher risk to children. So obviously, if you bought some of those and they're discolored, I think you just get rid of them anyway. Mm-hmm. That's the thing to do if they've got some bacteria on them.
2: Right.
1: Target voluntarily recalling them. What if they give you your money back on that stuff?
2: I don't know. They ought to.
1: They should. Well, I will tell you, some baby products that I've, and I don't often buy them. Sometimes if somebody will send me to the store for something, even if they got a young child or whatever, a grandbaby or need them for something, and or I just go through the aisle. Diapers, baby wipes, all of that stuff is pretty expensive these days.
2: Well, it's not cheap having a baby, that's for sure.
1: It really isn't. And I don't think sometimes people realize, for a lot of reasons, you applaud when your baby is potty trained, for a lot of reasons. Yeah. But one is just getting out of the diapers and also not having to carry the whole bedroom with you when you travel.
2: Yeah. You know. I wonder if Pampers was the first disposable diaper, probably, don't you think?
1: Pampers? I think so. I certainly never used a cloth. Al talks about cloth. There were Pampers around.
2: I was raised on cloth because I was born in 1955. And
1: I'm sure I was. I'm sure I was too. But when I had a child, it was all Pampers.
2: Yeah, the diaper pins.
1: You'd
2: be very careful not to stick the kid. That ends poorly there.
1: That ends very, very poorly.
2: My mom had a diaper service.
1: That's right. There used to be diaper services.
2: But it was no fun. You had to kind of empty the diaper out in the toilet.
1: It was not a very sanitary kind of thing. Compared today, when you can just sort of wad it up and dispose of it quickly.
2: And send it to the dump, where it's probably not a good idea either.
1: Yeah, which is probably not biodegradable. That'll be our next thing. Well, I don't think anybody, and if anybody that have an experience with cloth diapers, and even those that didn't, if they were forced to use one, I think that environmentalism would end very quickly.
2: Yes.
1: To protect the environment, we're going to cloth diapers. That would last about a week.
2: Yeah, wouldn't do well.
1: They would say, hold on, never mind. Never mind the environment.
2: And of course, the cloth diapers just were notorious for leaking and everything, too. So
1: everything.
2: It was no fun.
1: No fun at all.
2: That's why you have a little plastic pants on, too.
1: Well, and they've got all sorts of things now, which actually are very good, too. Mm-hmm. I mean, they're very safe. They've got the baby monitors and cameras and all of this stuff that was not around some years ago. And, of course, the testing to, you know, the you could do the testing, boy, girl, whatever.
2: Yeah.
1: And now an even more enhanced sonogram where you actually can see the facial features, all that. And that's usually extra. I think insurance doesn't usually pay for that, but most will opt for that.
2: Yeah.
1: And it's a, it is a completely different world having a baby today than it was probably 30, 40, 50 years ago. And also, and I don't begrudge that, many companies are allowing dads more time off.
2: Yeah, oh yeah, you can get, you know, paternal leave as well, not just paternal leave.
1: And I think that's good. Mm-hmm. I don't disagree with that. I know that was fought when it was first proposed, but, you know, I had to go back to work within days.
2: Oh yes,
1: of the baby being born, of the child being born, and you know that left a huge, huge strain for
2: the
1: my wife.
2: Sure,
1: as well as I missed out on a lot of things.
2: You did.
1: So I don't. I think to a large extent, what we're doing today is much better. Now they also throw you out of the hospital a lot faster.
2: Oh yeah, it's almost the same day.
1: But you know they throw you out of the hospital a lot faster for everything.
2: Yeah,
1: these
2: stuff
1: days.
2: Dave, you know, well, we talked about cataract surgery.
1: Yes,
2: last week about it. It's strictly an outpatient thing where
1: it's an outpatient.
2: It used to be in the hospital.
1: In fact, so many things have moved to outpatient procedures now that
2: You don't go to the main hospitals. You go to some place that's set up just for that.
1: Yeah, yeah.
2: For outpatient stuff.
1: You're absolutely correct. The hospitals will have outpatient facilities.
2: Yeah.
1: But now there's simply outpatient facilities.
2: Yes.
1: And you go to them and you have your procedure and they put you in the car. They send you away.
2: That's right.
1: That's it.
2: Go home.
1: So, hey, not a bad thing. And, of course, the sad thing about that is the cost of those outpatient procedures are probably about 10 times what the old in-hospital procedures cost years ago.
2: Yeah.
1: Prices have changed. Medicine, everything else. 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Birthdays, anniversaries, again, we want those KLVI Facebook Messenger. We're going to take a break for Fox News. That's coming up back with some local news. Look at that weather. Looking out the window, a little overcast out there. Yeah, it is a little overcast.
2: Kind of cloudy, yeah.
1: Yeah, a little cloudy, but not bad. At least it's not storming. As it was
2: no, it's not doing that, right.
1: I am okay with that. No, no question about that. News Talk 560 KLVI. Fox News is next.
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4: Stand down. I'm Chris Foster, Fox News. President Trump on Truth Social posts Israel and Iran must immediately stop shooting after the first missile launches since a ceasefire was declared in April.
5: More explosions rocked the Iranian capital of Tehran as the Israelis are going on the offensive after they came under a significant Iranian ballistic missile attack overnight. This all started yesterday afternoon when the IDF struck the Lebanese capital of Beirut. They were going after a Hezbollah command and control center there in response to rocket and drone attacks over their northern border. Now, the Iranians shortly after threatened to target Israel for hitting their largest proxy in the region and later launched four waves of ballistic missiles at this country.
4: Fox's Trey Yingst in Tel Aviv, Israel. In the Los Angeles mayor's race, Democrat Nitya Raman passes Republican Spencer Pratt with about 72% of ballots counted.
6: Incumbent Karen Bass will advance, but she's facing a runoff because she could not muster 50% of the vote, and this is a real horse race now to challenge her in the general election.
4: Fox's Doug Luzada, President Trump calls that race and the still uncalled California governor's primary race both crooked. It's primary day in Maine tomorrow. Democrat Senate candidate Graham Platter at a town hall event in Portland did not bring up and was not asked about allegations he's mistreated women. He says he'll work to rebuild American infrastructure.
7: We're going
4: to
7: build it in a way that doesn't just prioritize the bottom lines of private equity firms or hedge funds or corporations. We're going to do it to prioritize the well-being and decency of every single person in this country.
4: Yeah. Maine Governor Janet Mills is still on the Democrats' primary ballot, but stopped campaigning far behind Platner in the polls. The Democrats are trying to take away Republican Susan Collins' Senate seat. Six people are stabbed at Penn Station in New York City, at least one with wounds described as serious. A man is in custody. No word on a potential motive. 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
4: A father and twin 10-year-old boys are found shot to death in an apparent murder-suicide in Los Angeles in an apartment in the Canoga Park neighborhood. Search continues for two suspects in a shooting at a street festival in Toledo, Ohio, Saturday. 12 people are shot and wounded, two listed in critical condition. Police say it appears those men were shooting at each other. China's president's warmly received in North Korea, a rare visit to a historic ally.
20: Thousands filled Pyongyang's main square carrying national flags and colorful balloons. Huge portraits of Kim Jong-un and Xi Jinping hung from buildings. The Chinese leader's visit to North Korea is expected to focus on reasserting his country's influence over the secretive nuclear-armed state. In a signed article published to mark the trip, President Xi said the two countries stood at a new historical starting point. China has been North Korea's closest partner over the years, but recently Russia has developed strong economic and military ties with Pyongyang. Jonathan Savage, Fox News.
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22: 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Ooh, it's a good seal. Okay. Schmigadoo!
21: 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Liberation, a play about a consciousness-raising women's group in Ohio set in the 1970s, won a Tony for Best New Play. In New York, Sue Guzman, Fox News.
4: Best Actor winner John Lithgow at 80 years old is the oldest man to win a competitive acting Tony. It's his third, the first he won in 1973, and he becomes the fourth person to win in three different acting categories. I'm Chris Foster. This is Fox News.
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25: Trump says he'll meet with Iran's supreme leader.
27: I'd be honored to meet him. 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

0: Beaumont ISD offering a teacher incentive program at 7:06. Good morning. I'm Jim Love with KLVI News. Details after this.
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0: Beaumont ISD is offering a teacher incentive program offering stipends to attract teachers and keep teachers in the district. There are incentives for new hires plus retention stipends for teachers working at state-rated D and F campuses. BISD says it's part of their effort to improve student performance by attracting and retaining effective teachers. And Canada is restricting U.S. livestock imports after a second screwworm case has been identified in Texas. A second case of the parasite was discovered Friday in a month-old calf in southern Texas. The larva of the screwworm fly feeds on the living tissue of livestock animals and can be fatal. The USDA says a control zone has been placed around the infected animals. The Canadian Food Inspection Agency says, however, it will temporarily restrict imports of livestock from affected areas of the United States. And police are searching for a suspect in a shooting that injured four people in Fort Worth Saturday night. The shooting happened during a community event at historic Stop Six Park. A child and an officer were among those injured. A couple who were injured in a house explosion in Gillespie County have passed away. Emergency officials say preliminary findings indicate the explosion was likely caused by a propane gas leak inside the residence. It reportedly occurred after a resident attempted to use the stove. KLVI News Time is 7:09. And a look at sports right now with Greg.
1: Well, of course, we've got baseball going on, both at the college and the professional level. The Astros still struggling. They had a two-game winning streak. Well, it didn't last too long. They lost last night 5-0 to the Oakland Athletics. Well, actually, it's the Sacramento Athletics, which will be the Las Vegas Athletics on down the road as these teams move all over the place. The Rangers, though, are doing much better right now. They've won 7 of the last 9 as they beat the Guardians last night 10-0, just blew them completely out. Jacob DeGrom gave up just 3 hits and 2 walks over 6 innings. Quite a performance by him. Again, they've won 7 of the last 9 games and will visit Kansas City tomorrow night. The other sport, I guess, for baseball is concerned, is the Texas Longhorns. They are still in the running for the World Series, the College World Series. They won their Super Regionals, swept the Oregon Ducks. They won 6-5 last night. So they're going to the College World Series for the first time since 2022. And the other thing, of course, is the Knicks and the Spurs. They're in Madison Square Garden tonight. The tip-off there is at 7:30 local time. You want to go up there, you can jump on a jet and get your tickets right now, right? Well, you better have a fat wallet. $5,000 for the cheapest seat and up to $200,000 for courtside right now.
0: And that is a cheap seat.
1: That is. That is up there in the nosebleed sections, the highest portion of Madison Square Garden. By the way, they were to go to Madison Square Garden, you might have to watch your back because they had another stabbing. This at New York's Penn Station. Some psycho stabbed 6 people.
0: Unbelievable. Unbelievable what is going on with the New York transit system. Yeah. Well, by the way, you also probably have to go really early because the president is making that game tonight. First time president ever has. I saw one notice 2 hours early from what you would normally get there,
1: which
0: would
1: it.
0: Probably be, what, an hour or so early.
1: Yeah, exactly.
0: Something like that. So you're probably looking at 3 to 4 hours to get there before the start of the game.
1: I know it. That's crazy, isn't it?
0: It is absolutely. They will have. What did they call it? TSA level security.
1: Yes. Yes.
0: So they will have the metal detectors. All 9 yards will be there.
1: Well, another challenge, of course, from a security point of view, is the World Cup that's going on in the United States starting up here very shortly, soccer.
0: Yes, yes.
1: And they said it's like having 70 Super Bowls because they have the same security, basically have the Super Bowl at all these venues.
0: And they've got these multiple venues.
1: Yeah, crazy.
0: Wow, it is crazy. By the way, I was watching the Astros game Saturday with some friends, and we couldn't believe it. We said, what? They're winning.
1: Yeah. Didn't last What's going long. On with them? Yeah. Didn't last long. That's right. They're having a tough year. There's no doubt about it.
0: That they are. 712 News Talk 560 KLVI.
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0: Well, my professional weather prognostication, I'm looking out the window and it looks overcast.
1: It is,
0: that's
1: yes.
0: That's my sum.
1: Yeah, that's pretty much it. A lot of clouds out there this morning. A few sprinkles on radar around DeQuincy and DeRidder over there in Beauregard Parish and then back to our southwest, southern Liberty County, northwestern Chambers County. And all the way down the coast. That's light stuff, though. You're probably not, maybe not even hit your wipers there. I mean, a lot of it's not even reaching the ground. But there's a chance of a couple showers later today that might be a little more significant in the 20 to 30% range. Just 20% tomorrow, 10% by Wednesday. Slowly, slowly drying out. High today in the upper 80s, right around 90 tomorrow. Some low 90s likely later in the week. And our lows tonight in the upper 70s. And we're at 79 right now. With, as you mentioned, those cloudy skies.
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8: Trump says he'll meet with Iran's supreme leader.
10: I'd be honored to meet him. 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
0: News Talk 560, KLVI, Jim Love. And Greg Bostwick this morning. Oh, I said yesterday I turned the TV on for the first time in a while.
1: Right.
0: And ended up watching a history piece for about 10 minutes.
1: But yeah.
0: When I turned it on, it popped up, and I don't even know what channel it was. I don't remember. It popped up on the channel with the Golden Globes. And yeah, I watched probably 2 minutes of that while I was scanning around to try and find the channel for my history program.
1: Yeah.
0: 79th Annual Tony Awards held Sunday, Radio City Music Hall in New York. Death of a Salesman won 6 awards. One of my favorite plays. I'm surprised it's still being performed.
1: Oldie but goodie.
0: It is. In fact, I find it, and again, it probably just dates me, but I find Arthur Miller's works far superior to many of the newer playwrights' works, to be honest with you. And love that show. In fact, when I was going to Lamar, I was in Death of a Salesman when we presented it. So it's been around, I guess, since the early 50s.
1: Right, right.
0: And it's got... it's just a lovely, lovely show to watch and to participate in. But six awards for it. Some others went to shows that who knows.
1: Yeah.
0: Event recognizes the best of American live theater. Hosted.
1: So what's it? What's the difference between it and the Tonys?
0: Yeah, I don't know. Oh, this was the Tonys.
1: Oh, okay.
0: Did I say, I may have missed.
1: Okay, well, I don't watch any of them, so I don't even know.
0: Yeah, this was the Tonys. Pink hosted. She was pretty good. I did catch a moment of her. I'm a Pink fan. I think she's pretty clever, pretty smart lady. But that was, I was thinking about that this morning driving in because I heard another story on it. How relevant is East Coast Theater Broadway to the American public?
1: Well, the only way we have any relevancy to it is Electric Theater, quite honestly. We get some of the some remakes of some of the Broadway shows coming
0: into
1: They're
0: bringing some of the better shows.
1: They do.
0: They're not bringing these far-out shows.
1: No.
0: Or sometimes on Broadway. They're bringing the shows that were on Broadway, but they're bringing off Broadway shows of quality.
1: Yeah, I think A Sound of Music over there, and also... one of my favorites, Fiddler on the Roof. I mean,
0: just
1: excellent performances.
0: Classic shows that were very, very well done.
1: Yeah.
0: And you're right, if you have not been to the Lutcher, I saw, what was it, I think an officer and a gentleman over there, Linda and I went for that, and the stage is fantastic.
1: Oh, yeah.
0: The acting is fantastic.
1: Yes.
0: That, to me, is the place to go.
1: And it's, you know, relative, you know, it's... I don't know if you call it price. It's, you know, it's not cheap, but it's really good for the value, I think you get.
0: It's a good value.
1: Yeah.
0: It's a good value. And, of course, you have some shows that come to Houston. They're going to be a little pricier.
1: Right.
0: But, again, I think that's a pretty good value.
1: Mm-hmm.
0: If you would like live theater between the Lutcher and Houston, you can see a lot of it.
1: And, of course, the beauty of the Lutcher, there's no parking. Parking is free.
0: Yes.
1: You can't beat that.
0: Yes. That is such a big advantage there.
1: Oh, yeah.
0: Just go in, park. And,
1: easy peasy.
0: And there's plenty of parking.
1: Oh, yes.
0: So you're not fighting for parking.
1: Mm-hmm. Yeah.
0: But, yeah, I was watching that last night. I think about that this morning. Just how relevant is Broadway to most of middle America and the actors and actresses?
1: And quite honestly, I can't remember the last time I watched any of those award shows, including the Oscars. I don't want to hear somebody. Most of the time it turns to a political, you know, fight. You have and most of them are against, you know, the conservative side.
0: Sure, yeah. I can't remember the last time I actually sat through a show.
1: Mm-hmm.
0: Now, I've watched, TikTok, I've watched some of the Country Music Awards when they've had a show, mainly the performances that I wanted to see. And they tend to stay away from politics. That's probably the last major award show would be the CMAs that tend to stay away because the
1: Oscars certainly.
0: Golden Globes, the Tonys, the Oscars, the Music Awards, they're all just...
1: Yeah, just get your award and get off the stage. I don't want to hear what you have to say.
0: That's the other thing is get the award and get off stage. The other thing, we had a clip Fox had it this morning too for the presenters. I hate the presenters that play around when giving the award.
1: Yeah, right.
0: There was one this morning.
1: Tried to build suspense.
0: Yeah, we had a clip this morning of some award that this presenter was giving. And, oh, gosh, this is a heavy envelope. Oh, will you look at this?
1: Yeah.
0: You've got a whole group of people sitting out there to see who won.
1: Right.
0: Just read the card.
1: Please.
0: You have one job. Read the card. It's not your night. It's whoever wins night.
1: Right.
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8: Have you heard the news?
9: U.S. payrolls rising by 172,000, exceeding expectations.
8: Trump says he'll meet with Iran's supreme leader.
10: I'd be honored to meet him. If we make a deal, it's possible that I would meet him.
0: News Talk 560, KLVI. Hey, it's that time. Let's get some birthdays and anniversaries going. Murray Ray is 12 in Beaumont. Rebecca Parker, 59 in Evadale. Jennifer Wattles is 29 in Silsbee. Jadina Ray is 84 in Silsbee. And let's see, Medina Clay is 84 in Silsbee. Yeah, two 84-year-olds there. And Dallas Gray, 32 in Houston. Our winner today is Marie Ray, 12 in Beaumont.
1: Congratulations.
0: Congratulations. And she probably didn't text her own name in. So whoever texts her name in, just give Rayos a shout about 9 o'clock. Order that cake and pick it up by 2. Enjoy it. And happy birthday, Marie Ray of Beaumont, 12 years old. Couple of anniversaries, Lillian and Clifton West, 51 years Sunday. Didn't say what city, but happy anniversary. And Earl and Gertie Crawford, 70 years in Honey Island. 70 years.
1: Wow, that's a long time.
0: That is a long, long time. I'll tell you, that is just too cool. Always love those anniversaries. Couples have been together so many years. That's wonderful. 7:25, News Talk 560, KLVI. And other stories that we are following this morning. And let's see here. Where was that story? I had it. Oh, yes. New study finds higher odds of pregnancy complications for women who spend more time setting. Sort of interesting.
1: Mm-hmm.
0: Includes high blood pressure, preterm birth, all sorts of things. Studies lead researcher from West Virginia University School of Public Health in Morgantown said the big findings was that women who were setting for over 10 hours a day developed twice as many complications. Results showed that 2 out of 5 women who set for 10 hours or more a day had a pregnancy complication. So you should not set. And that's tough for women who may have an office job.
1: Right.
0: Though I'll tell you, most women these days go about their regular day.
1: Yeah.
0: When pregnant, no doubt about it. In fact, my My mother was out picking peas day before I was almost a 4th of July baby.
1: Yeah.
0: 4th of July, she was out at her mother's farm picking peas.
1: Mm-hmm.
0: And then long about 11 o'clock that night, mm-hmm. everything started. Or earlier than that, I suppose, because I was born. I never asked her exactly when it all started, but I was born about 12:30, I think, on July 5th. So I was almost a 4th of July baby. But she was active and told me about it. It's active throughout her entire pregnancy. Mm-hmm. And it's not an illness.
1: No.
0: At some point in our time in line, we thought of it a little like that. And luckily we've moved beyond that now. And women who are expecting have go ahead about their normal activities, unless there's a restriction by the doc.
1: Mm-hmm.
0: They go on and do what they would always do.
1: Mm-hmm. So, yeah.
0: Interesting. Too much setting can be a problem. Also, another medical story: how to handle summer bedtime for children. This is the Cleveland Clinic. They say if a child's involved with sports activities, best to keep a consistent bedtime schedule. If the child doesn't have as much going on in the summer, it's okay to be flexible.
1: Mm-hmm.
0: I don't think my parents ever set a bedtime for me in the summer.
1: No, we were too wore out. We were ready to go to bed.
0: I was going to say the same thing. Yeah. I'm not sure they set a bedtime for me, frankly, as I got older during the school year. But I would get up and eat breakfast and hit the road, as did many kids in our era,
1: mm-hmm.
0: and play all day.
1: Yes.
0: Come home and take a bath and watch some TV, and I just practically put myself to bed.
1: Yeah, between about 9 and 10 is out. You're out.
0: Exactly, because my dad works shift work, so my mom may or may not be going to bed. The household may still be awake.
1: Right.
0: Well, I'm going to bed.
1: Yep, exactly.
0: That was it. Kids, they sit in front of those doggone screens now.
1: Yeah, well, we have this new dog in our house that puts itself to bed all the time. It has a little room it goes into, and you all of a sudden look up, and where'd the dog go? Oh, it went to bed.
0: Well, I have one. It is a dog that I rescued some years ago,
1: mm-hmm.
0: and I have one, Bella, and tell me dogs don't have either sense of time or something going on,
1: mm-hmm.
0: because sometimes if I'm staying up late, by 9 o'clock, 9:30 at night,
1: mm-hmm.
0: She is barking.
1: Yes.
0: And she's barking and staring at me and standing at the bedroom door.
1: I said, what are you waiting on? I'm ready.
0: If that is not a strong hint.
1: Yes,
0: and so I end up, I may go in there and keep playing on my phone or doing whatever I'm doing, but she will stand there and bark and bark and bark. And you can say, do you want to go outside? No, that's not it.
1: No.
0: Are you hungry? No, that's not it.
1: I'm ready to go to bed.
0: She is ready, but she will not go to bed alone.
1: No.
0: She wants me in that bedroom with her.
1: Yeah.
0: It is amazing. Animals have an amazing sense.
1: They do.
0: They really, really do.
1: They're not dumb animals, that's for sure.
0: Oh, no. My friend Mia, when I'm keeping her, she will want to get in the bed and physically touch me. She wants to make sure as long as her hip is against me, the world is okay.
1: Yes.
0: And then she'll get under the cover.
1: Mm-hmm.
0: I've not seen many dogs do that.
1: Yeah.
0: She'll then slip under the cover.
1: Okay.
0: So, animals, they're not dumb animals.
1: No.
0: And I think everybody that's got a pet has got a story like that.
1: Mm-hmm.
0: Something
1: sure.
0: that your dog, even cats,
1: mm-hmm.
0: that does, particularly your dog, wants you to do and mm-hmm. will hang out till you do it.
1: That's right.
0: 7:30, Fox News is next at News Talk 560 KLVI.
15: News. I'm CJ Pop. Iran's military says its strikes on Israel are finished for now after the two countries had resumed firing missiles at each other. Fox's Trey Inks explains why.
16: It comes down to one reason, and that is that the Iranians are trying to tie the issue of Lebanon and their support of the largest proxy they have in the region, Hezbollah, to the broader negotiations with the United States. They say if the Israelis strike Hezbollah, they will strike Israel.
15: President Trump not at the White House this morning.
17: President Trump spent his weekend here in New Jersey at his Bedminster Golf Club. He's expected to hold executive time today, and then he will travel to New York for New York's one of the largest sporting events it will hold in decades.
15: Fox's Alex Hogan, the president, longtime Knicks fan, will attend the team's first NBA Finals home game since 1999. 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
9: U.S. payrolls rising by 172,000, exceeding expectations.
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10: I'd be honored to meet him. 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
0: I'm Jim Love. 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
0: Beaumont ISD is offering a teacher incentive program offering stipends to attract teachers and keep teachers in the district. There are incentives for new hires plus retention stipends for teachers working at state-rated D and F campuses. Now, BISD says it's part of their effort to improve student performance by attracting and retaining effective teachers. Canada is restricting U.S. livestock imports after a second screwworm case has been identified in Texas. A second case of the parasite was discovered Friday in a month-old calf in southern Texas. The larva of the screwworm fly feeds on the living tissue of livestock animals. It can be fatal. The USDA says a control zone has been placed around the infected animals in Texas. The Canadian Food Inspection Agency says, however, it will temporarily restrict imports of livestock from the affected areas in the U.S. Police are searching for a suspect in a shooting that left four people injured in Fort Worth Saturday night. That shooting happened during a community event at the historic Stop Six Park. A child and an officer were among the injured. And a couple who were injured in a house explosion in Gillespie County have passed away. Emergency officials say preliminary findings indicate that explosion was likely caused by a propane gas leak inside the residence. It reportedly occurred after a resident attempted to use the stove. KLVI News Time is 7:35, and KLVI Weather is next.
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0: And a look at the morning weather now with Greg. And well, it's better than yesterday, I guess.
1: Yeah, better than yesterday, certainly better than Saturday when we had some real heavy downpours around. We do have a little bit of light rain falling in spots, some sprinkles on radar right now. Around China, Nome area, back to around Winnie and Anahuac. It's all moving to the northeast, a few sprinkles up around Buna, real light stuff. Really no heavy showers anywhere nearby. And I just think that's a pattern today, some light rain here and there. And that's about it. Coverage rain around 30%. A lot of clouds this morning will give way to some sun this afternoon. Going to have a difficult time seeing a lot of sunshine. Of course, that has a good effect of keeping the temperature from really rocketing up, but it'll be in the upper 80s nonetheless. The low tonight in the upper 70s. I think we'll hit 90 tomorrow in the low 90s later on this week as we get even a little bit drier. The coverage rain keeps dropping down around 10% by Wednesday, Thursday, and Friday. And tropics are quiet, nothing to worry about in the Gulf. And right now we have 80 degrees, right on the money, under mostly cloudy skies.
0: Well, earlier this morning we had, disaster, I think, was around the corner. And I actually figured a way to repair that, you know, in the 5 o'clock.
1: Yeah, morning. Yeah.
0: Okay, strike two here. I've done it again. Mm-hmm. There was a hum. I kept hearing a hum in this room.
1: Right.
0: And I think I traced it to the right speaker. Ooh. In my studio.
1: Okay.
0: And I was going to see what I could do. I picked it up and dropped it accidentally.
1: Oh. Did that fix it?
0: It fixed it. So let's see. I hit refresh this morning. It would turn out to be the right thing to do.
1: Yeah.
0: And now I just dropped, I bounced the speaker right across the mm-hmm. console. And now it's no hum. That's the way to take it.
1: Of course, it doesn't make any sound at all now, but
0: of course, it doesn't make any sound at all. You're right. It makes no sound. Actually, it wasn't making a sound. It was weird. It was humming and
1: just
0: no
1: humming.
0: Sound.
1: Okay.
0: And so I dropped it. There's no hum, and it's working again.
1: Okay, well,
0: so
1: that works.
0: That's maybe I could be an
1: engineer. You're an audio engineer.
0: I could be an audio engineer. 738, News Talk 560, KLVI.
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8: Trump says he'll meet with Iran's supreme leader.
10: I'd be honored to meet him. If we make a deal, it's possible that I would meet him.
0: News Talk 560, KLVI, Jim Love, Greg Bostwick. It's Monday morning. thank you for taking us to work with you this morning. Apple's Worldwide Developers Conference could determine the AI legacy of Tim Cook as he prepares for his final conference as CEO. Cook going into the conference, it starts today. Looming question of whether Apple can finally deliver the artificial intelligence experience that it promised 2 years ago.
1: Yeah.
0: They're supposed to have an overhaul version of Siri.
1: I don't use Siri that much, so what is the issue there?
0: Well, I think Siri was revolutionary when it first came out.
1: Right, right.
0: But it is a very weak AI.
1: Okay.
0: It just cannot do the things that Alexa and the others can do.
1: Okay.
0: And, of course, Alexa's getting smarter by the day, and now you have the ChatGPT and all the others.
1: Mm-hmm.
0: And you would think Apple, with all the money,
1: yeah,
0: and being the leader, and this is sort of back to the old Sears story and others, Apple was the leader in these voice-activated devices, that was software that would respond to you.
1: Mm-hmm.
0: They're falling quickly behind with Siri.
1: Yeah. About all you use Siri for is just to call somebody, you know.
0: That's it. And I don't think, I've asked it distances before and such, but I'm not quite sure what it's capable of.
1: Mm.
0: Now, I have Alexa, and I know that I think I've turned it on. I have a device upstairs and also at the other house, and I have it at the fire hall also. And the upstairs device I've turned on to the they have different versions of Alexa, and I've turned it on to a little more snappy version.
1: Mm.
0: It'll snap back at you. It's more conversational. And to me, it's fun. It answers. I have not found really anything it can't answer. So for me, it's an informational device. You can get spellings and you can get information on countries or really just anything you want to ask. It comes up with, I guess they're wanting to take it that step further with AI. And I don't know how I feel about it. Within a couple of years, they're probably going to have a companion.
1: Mm-hmm.
0: It would become sort of your friend.
1: Right, probably.
0: It would know you and be able to respond to you in a more emotional way,
1: mm-hmm,
0: or more conversational way, not just answering questions.
1: Right.
0: How do you feel about it? I don't know.
1: I'm not a big fan.
0: Yeah. Now we're beginning to sound like iRobot.
1: We are.
0: Or something.
1: I know.
0: And that
1: begins, that didn't turn out too well.
0: Yeah, that didn't turn out well. And that I wonder about. And that's where they're going.
1: Mm-hmm.
0: And they're rushing headlong into it for the device to be your friend and your companion.
1: Well, I tell you what, people getting degrees in college are not a big fan. I saw a couple more commencements where somebody was mentioning AI and they were booed. Just choruses of boos.
0: Yeah. Because as it becomes, and I don't want to say more and more human, but as it becomes more and more capable of reasoning and thinking, then you're going to be replacing a lot of jobs.
1: That's right. And a lot of people, spend hundreds of thousands of dollars to get degrees that may be effectively useless.
0: Effectively useless.
1: Yeah.
0: I was telling someone the other day that what will not be replaced for the time being until we come up with, out of science fiction, some robot can do all this. What's not going to be replaced are plumbers and electricians, framers.
1: Right. People use their hands.
0: Yeah.
1: Manual labor.
0: If you are, and many of the things I've been dealing with my volunteer work over the last couple of months have all been forms.
1: Mm-hmm.
0: They have all been legal paperwork or forms to be filled out and such. I'm not sure those

0: difference. It is.
1: Certainly in some of the things you get that you may have on your phone that you play around with, it's a little elementary sometimes, but some of the high dollar AI work, I defy you to tell the difference.
2: Yeah, even some of these people on Facebook post these videos all the time. Some of them you think at first, oh yeah, that's fake. But then you start looking a little closer. I'm not so sure.
1: Yeah, I'm not sure. I don't know. Yeah. So it is a new world, and the pressure is on Apple to be able to keep up with the new world.
2: Or they'll be left behind.
1: And that is what is happening. Listen to Kim Komando on Sunday mornings, her tech show. And that's what happens with a lot of devices.
2: Mm-hmm.
1: That's what happens with software.
2: Mm-hmm.
1: I mean, what happened to the GoPro?
2: Yeah, exactly.
1: it's gone. It's gone, Pro.
2: It's gone. Yeah.
1: Their various software is replaced by better software.
2: Yeah.
1: And companies that stock was on the rise has fell. So,
2: well, you remember prior to Facebook, it was MySpace. What happened to that?
1: Yeah, what happened to that?
2: It was really big at one time, then boom, it was gone.
1: And when it was gone, it was gone.
2: Blackberries, what happened to that?
1: Boom. Yeah. Out of there. Yeah, they had to. I remember the Blackberries, and we stood around. I did not have one. We stood around in amazement at what the people with a Blackberry could do, which I could probably do with my watch now.
2: Yes.
1: Probably my iWatch would do all that. 749, News Talk 560 KLVI. We'll take a break. Also come back and talk a little about silver. But right now, we'll take a break.
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12: U.S. payrolls rising by 172,000, exceeding expectations.
11: Trump says he'll meet with Iran's supreme leader.
13: I'd be honored to meet him. If we make a deal, it's possible that I would meet him.

0: 7:52, News Talk 560, KLVI. What's silver looking like this morning?
1: Well, for the first time in, quite a while, it actually did fall below $70 an ounce. It went down to 66 early this morning. It's back up to almost 70 now. It's 69.50. Oh. So I think it's a little bit of reaction to what's going on again in the Middle East with Israel and Iran trading shots at each other. It's unstable over there, very unstable, and usually instability like that kind of generates a little bit of uncertainty on the precious metal side. Gold, by the way, is down to 43.50. So still, you know, they always say buy low, sell high. So maybe this is the time to buy.
0: Maybe it's the time to buy. Yeah. So it's a 70, you say?
1: Roughly 69.50. Got down to about 66 early this morning. So it really tumbled over the weekend. Let's see if it comes back. It's doing a little bit up, you know, like coming up a little bit this morning.
0: Okay. So, again, that's very interesting. I will tell you, it's hard to see a trend. It has been...
1: Well, there has been no trend is the problem.
0: Yeah, there has been no trend. Yeah. Well, and I guess no trend is some sort of trend.
1: Yes, yes.
0: But that's where you need folks like Universal Coin and Bullion, the professionals that see these things, because I sure don't see a pattern, that's for sure. They've got decades of trust and expertise. So if you're interested in making precious metals a part of your portfolio, and I think you should, I think most of us think that, if you don't talk to them about that, but certainly if you're wanting to make it part of your portfolio, Universal Coin and Bullion, Mike Fulgen, the guy to talk to, he can tell you all about it and his staff and how to make that a part of your portfolio that can grow year after year.
1: Mm-hmm.
0: 800-248-2223, 800-248-2223, and that is Universal Coin and Bullion. Yeah, there's no question. It's a changing world as far as investments and that sort of thing goes.
1: Right.
0: You know, it used to be that, well, it used to be you just didn't worry about that sort of thing. And I think increasingly people have to, not only with precious metals, but with your 401k, with stocks, with a lot of things, you have to pay attention to it.
1: Mm-hmm.
0: There's changes. And have a good CPA. There are changes in the law, the tax.
1: Oh, yeah. It's hard to keep up.
0: This year was a very beneficial year for me.
1: Right.
0: The changes in the law were beneficial.
1: May not be the next time.
0: May not be next time. The year before was horrible. Horrible. So,
1: by the way, oil futures are up $1.47 a barrel. I'd forgotten it had dropped below 80 there briefly. It's at 80.93 right now. It was down around 79 last week on Friday. I'd forgotten it had dropped that level. And there's one analyst had an interesting statement. He said that China is actually propping up the oil price, or actually keeping it down a little bit because they've reduced their demand for oil because they get it mainly from Iran, but said that time is about to run out. They are, getting the reserves down. You're going to need to refill them. So that's kind of doesn't bode well for the price of crude on down the road.
0: Well, and of course, this continual negotiation, the never-ending negotiations in the Middle East, I don't know where you put 2,000 ships. So there's 2,000 ships blockaded or locked in.
1: And how do you resupply them?
0: That's what I wonder.
1: These guys, some of these guys have been in there for months. They've got to be running out of food. And water and everything else.
0: Well, diesel, to power the vehicle, to power the ship. What do you do?
1: And one of the best points I heard made was the fact, okay, let's say they do open the strait, get all these ships out of there, which will take a while in itself with all that traffic in there.
0: Oh, yeah.
1: What insurance company is going to allow them to go back?
0: Yes.
1: You know?
0: Yes.
1: Because all these ships are insured, you know. Usually by Lloyd's of London, some big outfit. And, if I was an insurance company, I don't know if I'd want them going back in there.
0: Yeah, I'm going to say, no, not insuring that. You're on your own.
1: Yeah.
0: Plus, of course, how are you going to process all that?
1: Yes.
0: Yes, we are beginning to run short. Yes, the supplies are in short supply, but you can only refine so much.
1: Right.
0: Per day, per week, per month.
1: Well, I think our refineries here locally will be very busy. That's for sure.
0: I think so. I think so without a doubt. And you wonder, how do you do this?
1: Mm-hmm.
0: How do you... I don't know. It is to me, it's a mess.
1: It is, no doubt.
0: It is just a mess in how it is going to be resolved. And every day, there's a promise that it's over or soon to be over.
1: Yeah.
0: And then it isn't.
1: And see, that isn't too good. I mean, not trying to be critical of the president. I don't really want to do that. But on the other hand, he needs to just be quiet sometimes.
0: Quiet is good.
1: All this promising of, hey, we're on the verge. How many times have we heard that?
0: Yeah, you're beginning to run out of credit.
1: It's like the cry wolf syndrome. You know, you keep saying this, that, and the other, and it's not happening.
0: You're absolutely right. 757, News Talk 560, KLVI. Paul Simon, which has always been one of my favorite artists. I always say Paul Simon and Willie Nelson wrote the soundtrack of my life. Paul Simon is doing a comeback tour.
1: Again?
0: I thought he had retired.
1: Yeah.
0: Focus of a new album and film. Yes, as much as I love Willie, I've not gone to see Willie the last couple of times.
1: It's always Willie and Friends now, by the way.
0: Yeah, I want to remember him as I remember him.
1: Yes.
0: And I'm thinking the same thing about Paul Simon. I'm not sure if I had the opportunity, I would want to see Paul Simon at this point in his career.
1: Mm.
0: The Quiet Celebration concert was filmed at the singer's August stop in Seattle.
1: Mm-hmm.
0: So admits he has no idea how performing live could be done.
1: Mm-hmm.
0: He had a 7-year hiatus.
1: Wow.
0: And he has hearing problems.
1: Yeah.
0: And they did something. I don't know if he had an operation. I read he did something to improve the hearing.
1: Right.
0: Paul Simon, the Quiet Celebration concert, is a film that's going to premiere on Disney Plus, Hulu. So I don't know if he's still touring. I guess he's still touring.
1: Barry Manilow's trying to do the same thing, and his voice is so bad right now, he doesn't even recognize himself. So you're going to go on tour then? Okay.
0: And what amazes me is these folks, and certainly Paul Simon goes back to the 60s with, Simon and Garfunkel and such. He's made the money.
1: Yeah.
0: And I got to wonder at what point.
1: Has he lost the money or what?
0: And I forget the artist. It's a country artist, and he's not that old. He still sounds good. He's in his 60s. But the other day he said, I'm retiring. I'm retiring.
1: Yeah.
0: I mean, I'm not going to be, pushed out on stage at 85 to try and do something.
1: Yeah, you got
0: to
1: wonder how long the Rolling Stones are going to keep going.
0: You know, they still seem to have it.
1: Yeah, they do. It's amazingly enough.
0: I don't know how they do it.
1: Yeah.
0: they're a group that still has it.
1: Mm-hmm.
0: Fox News is coming up next.
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3: Saving a ceasefire. I'm Chris Foster of Fox News. Minutes after President Trump demands Israel and Iran must immediately stop shooting, Iran's military says it will stop for now. Missiles flew back and forth for hours for the first time since the ceasefire was declared in April.
4: Iran's Islamic Revolutionary Guard Corps just announced they are halting attacks against Israel, but maintain the ability to fire again if the Israelis target Hezbollah in Lebanon. This is a significant development and an indication we may be looking at an off-ramp here. This all started yesterday afternoon when the IDF struck the Lebanese capital of Beirut, going after the Hezbollah neighborhood of Dahiya. Immediately after, Iranian officials threatened to fire on Israel, and hours later, they did just that, launching 4 waves of ballistic missiles toward the northern part of this country, sending hundreds of thousands of people into bomb shelters.
3: Fox's Trey Yinks in Tel Aviv, Israel. 6 people, including the suspect, are hospitalized after a stabbing attack at Penn Station in New York City. He was taken into custody by Amtrak police. Law enforcement sources described that suspect as homeless and emotionally disturbed. Penn Station is below Madison Square Garden, where President Trump is expected to attend Game 3 of the NBA Finals tonight between the Knicks and San Antonio Spurs.
5: People can expect road closures nearby. SWAT teams will be deployed and standing by. At MSG, there will be airport-like screening. No bags will be allowed in, and fans are told to arrive as early as 2 hours before the event, so you can likely imagine what they will have to go through just to get inside the building. We know that New York City Mayor Mondami is expected to attend the game himself, and he also urged fans in his city today to celebrate, but to do so responsibly.
3: Fox's Alex Hogan. The Knicks lead the best-of-7 series 2-0 against the Spurs as they try to win their first NBA title since 1973. Opening statements are today at the George Pino trial in Miami. He's charged with manslaughter for the death of his daughter's 17-year-old friend in a boat crash 4 years ago. 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
3: China's president is in North Korea, meeting with that country's leader.
18: Xi Jinping's two-day trip to North Korea, which begins today, underscores how important he believes it is for China to have influence in the secretive state. It's Xi's first foreign trip of the year and his first to Pyongyang since 2019. China's foreign ministry says he'll talk to Kim Jong-un about bilateral relations and issues of common concern. China's been trying to restore its traditional strong links with North Korea. A combination of the coronavirus pandemic and the war in Ukraine has seen the North Koreans develop closer relations with Russia. Jonathan Savage, Fox News.
3: Ahead of an expected private meeting with victims, Pope Leo in Spain during a gathering of bishops denounces what he calls the scourge of sexual violence by Catholic clergy and calls for a culture of care in the church. The Reuters news agency reports the Pope says every wounded person must be able to find sincere listening, welcome, protection, and real paths to healing. As we celebrate America's 250th birthday this year, more Americans than before say there were better places to live.
19: They may be singing Happy Birthday to America, but they won't be singing America's praises. The new survey from the Associated Press NORC Center for Public Affairs Research finds about 44% of Americans under 30 say there are other countries better than the U.S. compared with 22% of U.S. adults ages 60 and older. Overall, about 3 in 10 say there are better countries than the U.S., an increase from 19% from an AP NORC poll conducted 10 years ago in June 2016. When it comes to the American dream, 22% of Americans under 30 believe that concept still holds true, compared with 46% 60 and older. CJ Papa, Fox News.
3: New Broadway production of Death of a Salesman wins 6 Tony Awards. Schmigadoon wins 4, including Best Musical. Liberation wins Best Play. Schmigadoon's a loving parody of classic musicals. Liberation's about feminism in the 70s. I'm Chris Foster. This is Fox News.
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0: Beaumont ISD offering a teacher incentive program offering stipends. At 8:06, good morning. I'm Jim Love with KLVI News. Details after this.
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0: Beaumont ISD is offering a teacher incentive program offering stipends to attract teachers and keep teachers in the district. There are incentives for new hires plus retention stipends for teachers working at state-rated D&F campuses. BISD says it's part of their effort to improve student performance by attracting and retaining effective teachers. Canada is restricting U.S. livestock imports after a second screwworm case has been identified in Texas. A second case of the parasite was discovered Friday in a month-old calf in southern Texas. The larva of the screwworm fly feeds on the living tissue of livestock animals and can be fatal. The USDA says a control zone has been placed around the infected animals. The Canadian Food Inspection Agency says, however, it will temporarily restrict imports of livestock from affected areas of the United States. Police are searching for a suspect in a shooting that injured four people in Fort Worth Saturday night. That shooting happened during a community event at the historic Stop 6 Park. A child and an officer were among those injured. And a couple who were injured in a house explosion in Gillespie County have passed away. Emergency officials say preliminary findings indicate that explosion was likely caused by a propane gas leak inside the residence. It reportedly occurred after a resident attempted to use the stove. KLVI News Time is 8:09. And Greg has a look at KLVI Sports.
1: And I sure do. And, of course, it's really baseball these days with football getting into the OTAs. They're, you know, they're early season mini camps, I guess you could call them. And Texas are doing one right now, and they're in sessions, three of them coming up today. And Cowboys also doing the thing. It won't be long before it'll be football season, though. It's just down the road, really, when you look at the calendar. The Astros, well, they're still struggling. They did win two games in a row, briefly, before they lost last night 5-0 to the Athletics. The Rangers doing much better now. They seem to ride their ship a little bit. They've won 7 of the last 9 as they blew out the Cleveland Guardians last night 10-0. Jacob DeGrom gave up just 3 hits and two walks over 6 innings for the Rangers. Real good pitching performance by him. The other thing in baseball is, of course, the college ranks. We've got the Texas Longhorns going to the College World Series for the first time since 2022 as they swept in the Super Regional the Oregon Ducks. They won 6-5 last night to claim the 3-game set. So they're doing quite well, and they'll be in Omaha very, very shortly. And that'll do it on sports.
0: All right, look at sports. Let's check that weather.
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0: Well, taking a peek out the window, not bad, but overcast, a little cloudy this morning.
1: A little cloudy, and it continues to produce a little bit of mist out there, some very light rain falling around Beaumont Southwest down toward Galveston Bay. Nothing real significant today, maybe a couple of little showers around, and even less of a chance of rain tomorrow and heading in toward the end of the week. Look for highs to be up there right around the upper 80s, I would say, today, but probably hitting 90 tomorrow. Low tonight in the upper 70s, near 80, very, very humid out there. Needless to say, and highs in the low 90s look very, very possible by late in the week. So summertime is really here now. Outside, we're at 80 and climbing up toward about 88 later today.
0: Yeah, we're in full swing now of the kids wondering what to do.
1: Yeah,
0: kids.
1: Never a question I had as a kid.
0: No, it wasn't.
1: What to do? We had a laundry list of things we could do.
0: On their four-wheelers and such now in my area where you could do that sort of thing.
1: Right.
0: course, some glued to their screens and all that. It was never a question. You know, when I was growing up, it was never a question of what to do.
1: Right. Never was.
0: Never a question when I was a teenager. In fact, I never did. And you were probably a really good kid. I was a decent kid. I wasn't the bad kid, but I had my moments. And I don't think I ever shared with my parents some of the bad moments.
1: It was of no benefit.
0: It was of no benefit. The times we had to get pulled out of places and ditches and
1: they don't need to know that.
0: They didn't need to know that. Or where I really was when I said it was in someone's house.
1: Yes.
0: It would have betrayed their trust.
1: True. You're looking out for them. Yeah.
0: And, in those days, though, what we were doing was perfectly innocent. And I will tell you, even when we were really in deep trouble, we had obviously miscalculated something, everybody looked out for everybody else.
1: Yes.
0: I don't know that that happens today with kids.
1: I don't think it does.
0: With today's teens. I mean, once something went south, we're going to help you take care of it.
1: Well, speaking of teens gone bad, you see this story out of Santa Ana, California?
0: No.
1: A teen was arrested on suspicion of throwing her Chipotle bowl at an employee's chest at Santa Ana. A surveillance camera video of the assault went viral last week showing a young woman yelling at the worker behind the register before picking up her order and throwing it at the employee. The Santa Ana Police Department released a video, which happened on May 12th, and she was quickly identified as Domine Solomon, who was arrested Thursday thanks to help from community members. You know, that's one thing you got to remember. When you do something stupid like that, you're under surveillance. Almost 99% chance you're under surveillance.
0: I've got to believe if by some magic you send me and my gang to this time, we would figure that out and not do it.
1: Yeah.
0: We would be smarter than that.
1: Yeah.
0: I mean, we were smart enough to break something at somebody's house and figure out ways to repair it.
1: Right.
0: Did that in a garage. Almost blew up a garage. Yeah. We said, okay, what time are they getting home?
1: Yeah.
0: Okay.
1: Let's see if we can fix this.
0: Okay, we're going to fix this. And we did fix this.
1: Yeah.
0: And we did move one. Let's move that over about 2 inches and nobody will notice.
1: Especially if you're at a fast food location. Don't you think you're under surveillance?
0: Don't you think you're under surveillance?
1: Obviously, this person doesn't think.
0: I got to tell you, today's kids are not as bright
1: as we were,
0: which is probably a good thing. You're doing something wrong. You want to get caught. But, okay, let's just throw something. Because today, of course, you don't know where the cameras are.
1: No.
0: Residences have
1: cameras.
0: They're
1: so small.
0: They're so small. Yeah. So you've got to be very, very careful.
1: Absolutely.
0: And know what you're doing before you try and pull any hijinks.
1: Mm-hmm.
0: Plus also just the temper. I mean, it never occurred to us
1: to throw food at a worker.
0: Somebody.
1: Why would you do that?
0: Well, now, maybe in a cafeteria, but that was another story.
1: Yes.
0: 814, News Talk 560 KLVI.
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0: News Talk 560, KLVI, Jim Love, Greg Bostwick. Having a good time on a Monday morning. Drive carefully as you head into work. Former 60 Minutes correspondent Scott Pelley says that CBS News is on fire.
1: Mm-hmm.
0: Yes, made the comment during an interview with New York Times following his firing last week. Says there's political bias. And that's interesting because there's never been political bias at CBS before.
1: No.
0: That is it.
1: Not at all.
0: Not at
1: all.
0: Ask
1: Dan Rather about that.
0: Ask Dan Rather. Yeah. Sure, there's never been bias. Also, let's see, what else did he have to say? He said that he hopes the leadership at Paramount will say to themselves, this isn't working.
1: And what you did was working?
0: And so in a meeting with the staff, standing up basically and calling your boss an SOB, basically, mm-hmm. That's working?
1: Yeah, that worked real well. Got you fired.
0: Yeah, that's always very, very effective. Mm-hmm. Very, very effective. And who was it? It was Friday. Gosh, time flies when you're having a good time. I believe it was Friday, Clay and Buck. And I think it was Buck. Said he worked in a low-level position at CBS.
1: Mm-hmm.
0: You may have heard that for a very short time before getting, I guess, into the military, CIA, and all that.
1: Mm-hmm, mm-hmm.
0: And he worked around the CBS Evening News and said Rather was horrible to work with.
1: I can see that.
0: As were his top subordinates, mm-hmm. that they all thought they were better than everybody else. And they were just horrible people.
1: Wow.
0: To work with. And very interesting. Well, very interesting comments about CBS event, yeah. Which doesn't sound like it changed mm-hmm. much. Now, these people come along trying to change it, and they're the bad guys.
1: Well, Scott Pelley has had a bad reputation, too, from what I understand.
0: Yeah. Mm-hmm. So, notice the other three of 60 Minutes have said, well, we don't agree with what happened to him at all. We're staying.
1: Yeah, yeah. Well, you might want to keep your mouth shut then.
0: Yeah. Well, we will see if they can or not.
1: All these network shows are in trouble. I mean, you go even in the primetime shows, news, yes. All these things. Viewership is down, and that's because there are just so many options out there. You're not restricted to just watching that show.
0: Well, and now with the smart TVs, you are not restricted to watching even streaming TV.
1: Right.
0: You know, you can sit there and click on a YouTube video and have it on the big screen.
1: Mm-hmm.
0: You can click on, there are thousands, literally thousands of options.
1: Yeah.
0: So it's not the days of three things to watch. Or we were joking about the other day when I was growing up in Lufkin, it was Channel 9.
1: Yeah.
0: And it was Channel 9.
1: Channel 9.
0: And that was it.
1: Yeah.
0: Well, it's much, much different today.
1: Oh, yes.
0: And Pally, of course, saying that leadership have got to say to themselves, it's not working. He criticized the qualifications of the new leadership.
1: Mm-hmm.
0: And you can do it all you want.
1: Well, he may be right, but you got to have enough sense to keep your mouth shut, too, to talk about your bosses.
0: Absolutely. There was a time many, many years ago when I was asked to take more of a leadership role with our country station.
1: Mm-hmm.
0: And there were several people at that time working at that station who felt they were far better qualified than me.
1: Mm-hmm.
0: And quite frankly, I think probably at least one of them was.
1: Mm-hmm.
0: But I was the one asked to take the position. And I had a meeting in which I basically said, you know, I may not be the best guy for this job, but I've been tapped to do it. I'm going to do the best I can. I want to lead us to some ratings of success. And we're gonna do it basically my way.
1: Yeah.
0: And if it's wrong, they're gonna fire me, and that's okay.
1: I'll take the hit. Yeah.
0: But my other line, and I think this is why I think of it in terms of this, my other line was, but I will guarantee you one thing: if you fail to follow the policies we set,
1: mm-hmm.
0: the policies I develop, you'll be fired long before I will.
1: Yeah. And that's a good point.
0: Because it's my head on the chopping block.
1: And I say this, I'm going to protect myself.
0: Exactly right. And yeah. I made that very good. And, you know, I can understand this man, this woman, they've come in to take over what is a failing network
1: mm-hmm.
0: and take over one component of it and very expensive show to produce.
1: Mm-hmm.
0: And they're going to do it their way.
1: Yeah.
0: And if it doesn't work, they're going to get fired.
1: Exactly.
0: They will be without a job.
1: Right.
0: But I suspect that those others will be without a job before they are without a job.
1: Probably so.
0: That's just
1: the way it works.
0: But you can't have that kind of insubordination in the workplace.
1: No.
0: And that's just not possible. So does he have some points? He probably does.
1: Probably.
0: That's why I never, when the word of his firing came, I had no problem with it.
1: Well, see, the problem of his deal was he went public. He should have kept his, you know, if you want to say stuff like that, you have to keep it within the confines of the company.
0: And in that case, if he felt that strongly, you need to ask for a conference with your boss.
1: Exactly.
0: You need to have a private conversation and see if you can work things out.
1: Mm-hmm.
0: And if not, then you tender your resignation. You do not, on the first meeting, blast your boss and tell your boss they're incompetent in front of the whole staff.
1: Right.
0: There will be repercussions.
1: Oh, absolutely. No question.
0: And now he's acting like the poor victim. I can't believe they did this.
1: Yes. Well.
0: Yeah, I can't think of a job where they wouldn't do that.
1: That's right.
0: 824 News Talk 560 KLVI.
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0: News Talk 560 Kelvin, 827, Monday morning. This is, and I don't really have any editorial comment about it, but this just strikes me as a little odd. San Diego Mayor Todd Gloria has been elected president of the United States Conference of Mayors. Mm-hmm. I think our mayor goes to those. Over the years, our mayors have gone to those. Most mayors do. Right. They have a yearly meeting. Gloria was chosen by fellow mayors during the organization's annual meeting in Long Beach, California, becoming the first San Diego mayor and the first openly LGBTQ plus mayor to serve as president in the group's history. More than 200 bipartisan mayors from across the country attending the conference. And her new role, she'll lead national efforts on behalf of cities and says his Mayors Deliver agenda will focus on housing, improving public safety, expanding economic opportunity, and lowering cost for residents, which is sort of what I guess the New York and mm-hmm. California mantra is.
1: Yes.
0: It's a steal from the rich and give to the poor. But it's just sort of odd. Again, I'm not making an editorial comment, but I would think that the LGBTQ plus agenda is really more of a California, New York. These were mayors from across the United States. So it must be a very impressive fellow.
1: And why do we need to know that?
0: You know, you make a good point. Gosh, you make a good
1: I could care
0: point.
1: Less. That's her personal life, whatever.
0: Yeah, you know, you make a good point. Was he elected because of that or elected because he's very qualified for that position? That's a very good point. I've worked with folks who were gay. I have gay friends. You know, I really don't care whether they are or aren't. They don't put it in my face. We're friends for various reasons and shared interest and such. They're not displaying that. That's not central to what they want everybody to see. In fact, most people would meet them and never suspect anything. Much as I have friends who are atheists that you would meet and never suspect that they are an atheist. It's the folks who sort of hang that belief in front of themselves that I wonder about sometimes. But yeah, just find that interesting.
1: Yeah.
0: Mayors elected him. 829, News Talk 560, KLVI, Jim Love, and Greg Bostwick. Yeah, that's usually the second tagline in a lot of stories. If someone is gay or whatever. It was sort of like, what was that Richard Nixon once said about his obituary? And he was right. He said, you know, when I die, they're not going to say Richard Nixon, former president or whatever. They're going to say Richard Nixon, first president forced to resign.
1: Yeah.
0: That'll be the lead line.
1: Yeah, that's it.
0: And indeed, it was. 830, News Talk 560, KLVI.
3: News. I'm Therese Crowley. President Trump hosting Israel and Iran must immediately stop shooting, and Iran's military says it will. But the flare-up derailed President Trump's hopes to sign a peace deal with Iran today or tomorrow.
17: After a two-month ceasefire, Israel and Iran are back trading fire, and Iran is blaming the United States. Israel carried out airstrikes in western and central Iran after Iran fired missiles at northern Israel.
3: Fox's Jonathan Savage says Iran promises more crushing action if Israel keeps hitting its proxy Hezbollah in Lebanon. President Trump goes to the Garden, but the watch party outside Madison Square Garden canceled tonight for Game 3 of the NBA Finals, Knicks versus San Antonio, after a stabbing last night injured five people at Penn Station right underneath the Garden. The suspect believed to have mental health issues. 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
0: Beaumont ISD is offering a teacher incentive program offering stipends to attract teachers and keep teachers in the district. There are incentives for new hires plus retention stipends for teachers working at state-rated DNF campuses. BISD says it's part of their effort to improve student performance by attracting and retaining effective teachers. And Canada is restricting U.S. livestock imports after a second screwworm case has been identified in Texas. A second case of the parasite was discovered Friday in a month-old calf in southern Texas. The larva of the screwworm fly feeds on the living tissue of livestock animals and can be fatal. The USDA says a control zone has been placed around the infected animals. The Canadian Food Inspection Agency says, however, that it will temporarily restrict imports of livestock from the affected areas of the United States. And police are searching for a suspect in a shooting that injured four people in Fort Worth Saturday night. That shooting happened during a community event at a historic Stop 6 Park, a child and an officer among those injured. A couple who were injured in a house explosion in Gillespie County have passed away. Emergency officials say preliminary findings indicate the explosion was likely caused by a propane gas leak inside the residence. It reportedly occurred after a resident attempted to use the stove. KLVI news time is 8:34, and KLVI weather is coming up next. I say that. Let's see here. I don't think we've got to make a couple of quick changes here. Let's see. Always a surprise.
1: A little surgery going on here?
0: A little surgery, always a surprise. I'll do it this way. Yes, we would like to have the weather intro, not twice, but just once will be sufficient.
1: Once will be fine.
0: Yeah. Once will be fine. And what's that weather looking like?
1: All right, about the same situation we had really yesterday. Yesterday we didn't see much rain. I don't think we'll see much rain today. A lot of clouds, and that's holding the temperature down a little bit. Should be in the upper 80s for afternoon highs. Our lows coming up tonight, we expect those to be in the upper 70s. And a little bit warmer, about 90 tomorrow. Some low 90s coming up later in the week. So it's going to be kind of a steamy forecast, no doubt about that. Looking at a little bit of mist out there right now in a few spots from basically Beaumont southwest into Chambers County. Nothing real heavy out there at the present time. And the temperature stands at, let's see, we've got 81 degrees. Very warm out there this morning.
0: Yeah, it's that humidity.
1: It is way up there.
0: Yeah, that humidity definitely gets you. I've got a couple of dehumidifiers I run upstairs.
1: Yeah, it's a good idea.
0: I always know when try and keep it at 50.
1: Yeah.
0: And I think that's...
1: Yeah, are those the kind you have to dump the water out of?
0: Oh, yeah.
1: Boy, it's amazing how fast they fill up with water.
0: It is absolutely amazing how fast they will fill up.
1: Yeah.
0: And there is one of them I got snookered into buying that does not have a good tank, and it's like a once-a-day kind of deal.
1: Oh, boy.
0: Yeah. I said, "What? I need to read more carefully.
1: Yes, what you're getting. Huh?
0: When you're buying online, you need to read a little more carefully sometimes about what it includes.
1: Yeah.
0: News Talk 560 KLVI, Jim Love, and Greg Bostwick. And let's see, I don't know. We seem to be sort of hung up in something here, so I'm going to do one other thing here to get us.
1: It's a challenging Monday morning for you.
0: It is a challenging Monday morning for me, no doubt about it. That was the weather, and this is this.
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0: 840, News Talk 560, KLVI. Just looking at another editorial concerning Dr. Jill Biden and her book, which, by the way, it was released last Tuesday. It says flurry of activity and talking about the contents of the book. Now, yesterday, it is at number 42 on the Amazon list.
1: That's not too good.
0: That, I would say, is not good. You would expect a president, a first lady, a secretary of state, a cabinet official. You would think that when they write a book, it would be so after a week, it has climbed to number 42. And again, this particular editorial, again, lambasting, and I think we all have Jill Biden and her her routine to rewrite history. In fact, this author calls her a 76-year-old egotist who, in her delusional attempts to rewrite history, and goes on to list the stuff we've already talked about.
1: Right, right.
0: Thought he was having a stroke during that debate, all of that.
1: Yeah.
0: So, yeah, That is just, she's just not a good person.
1: I wonder if somebody like that gets an advance on the book. I would think most of them.
0: I think they do. I think you.
1: That you're pretty much guaranteed to get
0: yeah,
1: X.
0: I think you get a, and I would bet she got a couple of million advance.
1: Mm-hmm. So if it turns out to be a flop, she can still take it to the bank.
0: She's got her money. And that's what I've done with a couple of books. And again, just there wasn't that much interest. I bought the a big fan of studying Lyndon Johnson's political career and the guy who's written a number of books about him. If you wait about a year or two, because it's sort of deep history, if you wait a year or two, you get them for $2.98
1: on the bargain bin, huh?
0: The bargain bin. Got Ronald Reagan's on the bargain bin. Jimmy Carter's on the bargain bin.
1: Yeah, right.
0: You know, there's an initial flurry of action.
1: But it doesn't last long.
0: It doesn't last long. But hers hasn't even, she's had an initial lack of flurry.
1: Yeah.
0: Nobody cares.
1: More of a drizzle.
0: Yeah, it's a drizzle. Nobody really cares. So it's going to be interesting to see this attempt to rewrite history.
1: Yes.
0: There's also no loyalty anymore. We did not have a lot of, to my knowledge, a lot of tell-all books come out about the Nixon administration or the Johnson administration. They are falling all over themselves to write books about the Biden administration.
1: Yeah, yeah.
0: You talk about a lack of loyalty.
1: Oh, yeah.
0: They're either writing books or they're doing interviews. Doing podcasts.
1: Trying to cash in.
0: Exactly right. Wanting to cash in.
1: Mm-hmm.
0: It's not what public service is about. Not what it used to be about.
1: Not what it used to be, exactly.
0: In fact, my dear friend Jack Brooks, I always wanted him to write a book because there was a man that, boy, he had some secrets.
1: Oh, he did.
0: He had some knowledge and was there from the 50s, worked with Eisenhower, of course, a Johnson confidant, but never wrote a book.
1: No, never did.
0: And gave a few interviews, but never really spelled out a lot of what happened.
1: Knew a lot of what was going on behind the curtain.
0: And never really raised the curtain.
1: No.
0: And today, they fall all over themselves to raise the curtain. Yeah,
1: they're fighting over the...
0: The curtain has hardly come down and they're wanting to raise it. Yes. No, he said this. No, he said that.
1: Mm-hmm.
0: And we know as much. Well, the same thing is happening. I think President Trump has been ill-served by almost everybody that has worked for him.
1: Yeah.
0: And maybe he's just bad at selecting people.
1: But maybe
0: they cannot wait to tell you the dirt.
1: Uh-huh.
0: And again... To me, that's just...
1: Not much loyalty.
0: Not much, yeah, almost his first administration, those guys are some of the worst people.
1: Mm-hmm.
0: No loyalty whatsoever.
1: None.
0: Just waiting to spill the beans on something, waiting to spill the beans on a conversation.
1: Yep.
0: And I don't get it.
1: Mm-hmm.
0: Don't get it. Not what it used to be.
1: No.
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7: Now, the first assistant U.S. attorney said Friday that he is working with the DOJ to conduct a comprehensive audit of California's voter rolls. California's election system has serious structural vulnerabilities. Universal vote by mail with no voter ID requirements creates conditions where fraud can go undetected and unpunished, eroding public confidence. This is mostly a blue state problem, which tells me it's all by design. They think they will benefit. If this pattern continues, because he did win, but the 50-60% that had been counted before, if this continues, you know, who would not begin to doubt what the process is?
5: The Sean Hannity Show from coast to coast later today.
7: All right, inflation fears are back as the Treasury yields now hit their highest levels in nearly 20 years. 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
6: That's a little depressing to me. 849, Shem Love, Greg Bostwick. As the U.S. is preparing for an extravagant celebration of its founding principles, and this is an AP story, fewer Americans see their country as exceptional, according to a new poll. And frankly, I don't have any problem believing this, and it's extremely sad.
7: It is.
6: It makes me sad.
7: Yeah.
6: The poll highlights many Americans' feeling of unease over the future of representative government, especially among young people. And I think that's most disturbing to me. Only about one quarter of Americans say the U.S. stands above all other countries in the world.
7: That's
6: one
7: hard. Quarter. That's pathetic.
6: 44% say it's one of the greatest countries in the world.
7: Yes.
6: 44%.
7: That's weak.
6: Yes. About 3 in 10, about 3 in 10
7: 30%.
6: Say there are better countries than the U.S.
7: Name them.
6: Yes.
7: I'll be waiting.
6: Name them. Oh, and by the way, that's an increase from 19% in 2016.
7: So it's getting worse.
6: It's getting worse. Americans remain divided about whether diversity is an essential feature of the U.S. identity. They see Americans less likely to see a democratically elected government in the future. About two-thirds of U.S. adults now say a democratically elected government is highly important to the U.S. as a nation. That's down from 80% in 2021.
7: It's going downhill in a hurry, isn't it?
6: Going downhill. So it's just... And here's the other piece of that. Young adults are much less likely than older Americans to believe the U.S. is special.
7: I agree with that. Unfortunately,
6: about 4 in 10, 44% of adults under 30 say their other countries better. That's compared with 22% of adults age 60 and older.
7: Yeah.
6: So
7: A lot of them point to the Scandinavian countries, you know, Norway, Sweden. Yeah. How about their taxes and everything else?
6: Everybody is the same level of mediocrity.
7: Yeah, they're all socialist, essentially.
6: Yeah.
7: And, of course, you have the haves, and you have a lot of have-nots. And I guess some people are just glad to be have-nots.
6: Yeah.
7: As long as the government pays their bills.
6: As long as the government is paying everything.
7: Right. And especially their medicine side, you know, the medical.
6: About half of adults, 51%, say the ability of people to come from other places in the world to escape violence or find... economic opportunity is important. 55% say the mixing of cultures and values from around the world is important.
7: I don't disagree with that. I mean, I think,
6: I don't disagree with that.

0: how you do it and doing it legally.
1: But right. You want it to be legal.
0: Is that a little depressing, though?
1: It is. It is. Well, you know, we talked about this before. The 250th is very, very quiet compared to the 200th. There's no question
0: about that. Oh, absolutely. And
1: we're less than a month away, and there's just no noise about it at all.
0: We're both old enough to remember 76.
1: Oh, absolutely.
0: 76, I was on the committee in Port Arthur for the
1: bicycle. And I bet there are no committees on that this year.
0: Yeah, I wonder if there are any.
1: I don't know of any.
0: We were planning things. Mm-hmm. We met at the, what was it, the Driftwood
1: Hotel. Yeah, remember that.
0: And we would meet there and plan all sorts of things. And I always forgot the name. We met at a place on Gulfway Drive, Hotel on Gulfway.
1: Yeah.
0: And there were parades and there were things, well, basically all summer long.
1: Right.
0: There were events.
1: And about all you'll see maybe this year, just maybe, you might see a little bit bigger fireworks display than we've seen in the past. Maybe.
0: I think so. The cities will probably spring for a little more fireworks.
1: Right.
0: And frankly, Beaumont's always done a good job. On the 4th, they usually have the symphony perform, and then they have used to be Riverfront Park, now over at the event center and such. They've always had a lot of events for the 4th of July. They've done that upright. And I think a couple of the other cities have, too.
1: Mm-hmm.
0: But at the same time, I don't sense the excitement. Besides the celebrations, nobody's really talking about
1: it. Not at all. Not at all.
0: You know, nobody's
1: talking. The only thing they're talking about is the fact that, you know, that everybody's backing out as far as the musical acts for the event in D.C., and that Trump may make a speech, which is not going to be something that's going to go over well.
0: That's not going to go over very well, I can tell you already. Yeah. But if he's the entertainment, that's
1: but I think only like two or three out of the original group is going to perform.
0: That's the other side of the coin. We've talked about it before in relation to politics. A Republican and Democratic senator can't have lunch together, be seen together, else they're both going to be lambasted by their parties.
1: Yeah.
0: Now, you can't perform if the president is a Republican president.
1: I was about to say, if Biden was still president, Lord help us, but if Biden was still president, I would think you would not have near the backlash.
0: You would not.
1: You'd probably have zero backlash.
0: Probably not.
1: Probably had plenty of people wanting to perform.
0: Yeah, and I realize Trump is not well-liked among many people. Mm. I get it. But this is not about President Trump.
1: No, it shouldn't be.
0: And we now make everything about the other party.
1: Mm-hmm.
0: Part of what we were talking about earlier about staying glued to a news channel all day watching nothing but politics.
1: Mm-hmm.
0: There is more in this world than politics. And I don't remember, unless Gerald Ford was president in 76.
1: Right.
0: I don't remember politics really entering.
1: And for those that weren't around that time, it was not exactly a good time in the United States.
0: No.
1: We just had, you know, gotten, impeached Nixon. We'd just gotten out of Vietnam. There's whip inflation now buttons, which was ridiculous. I mean, the inflation was off the chain. We got to the oil crisis.
0: The economy was not good in 76.
1: It was not good.
0: And don't forget, it was a presidential election.
1: Yes, it was. Yeah.
0: So you had politics amped up at a hyper level.
1: You should have, yeah.
0: But it didn't intrude in the celebration.
1: No, no.
0: And you had conventions, you had primaries, all of this, and yet it did not intrude in that celebration of America. This year, politics seems to have intruded in everything.
1: There were huge celebrations in D.C. New York City had all the tall ships, remember them coming in?
0: Oh, yes, yes.
1: All the spectacular stuff there. Boston had a huge celebration with the Boston Pops and everything. Yeah, I don't hear any of that being spoken of now. In fact, it's too late to throw something together. In fact, there was some concern about this event in D.C., if it's even going to happen at all, almost.
0: Well, yeah, as these artists are pulling out.
1: What do you do to fill in the gap?
0: And they're pulling out, partly, I think some of them probably just can't stand Trump, and they're connecting Trump with the 250. But the other side of the coin is, once again, they're pulling out because if they perform at an event that President Trump is at and sanctioning and going to speak at,
1: yeah,
0: they will lose bookings elsewhere.
1: Right.
0: Their crowd will suddenly disown them.
1: Yes.
0: Their crowd will turn on them because they dared to perform where President Trump was.
1: Yeah, yeah.
0: It's
1: a pocketbook thing. There's no doubt about it.
0: And to me, that's not America.
1: No.
0: Just not America.
1: No.
0: Well, wraps it up for us.
1: Exactly. And off to interesting start today. We had, I know you had a fun morning.
0: I had a fun morning.
1: Yeah.
0: And Al will be with us tomorrow, by the way.
1: He can share in the frivolity.
0: He'll share there is so much behind the scenes frivolity. Yes. Reba McEntire closing us out with our national anthem.

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0: Okay, so it's called Five in the First, and it's teaching you the five amendments in the First Amendment. You get that, plus 10 corresponding lesson plans for families to study together. All of this is part of your Torch membership. You get new commercial-free episodes of The American Story. Episodes 11 through 15 are dropping tomorrow. Sneak peek into the first two chapters of the new dynamic audio version of Chasing Embers. I was up until midnight, I think, last Thursday, listening to the last part of this. It is really good. And if you missed this book with your kids a couple of years ago when I first put it out, you're going to love it, and it will help your kids learn history. Also, a brand new documentary at the end of the month about the real reason for immigration. So all of that is coming in the next couple of weeks. Most of it comes out beginning tomorrow. So join us, will you? Join us. Help us on our mission to restore the republic, to teach history so we can defend it. If you don't know history, if you don't know the Bill of Rights, you can't defend it. You can't argue about it. You're going to be sitting here and you're going to lose an argument when somebody says, well, how can you possibly say that about Islam? You can't do that on Islam. You can't say Islamists have no place here because the separation of church and state, the First Amendment, a right to freedom of speech and freedom of religion. No. Your kids will be able to argue that in the first lesson, Five in the First. And you're going to know how to do it. You're going to know how to teach them as well. 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You get all kinds of stuff, and there's endless material there now that I think you're just really going to love, and share it with your family. Are we going to be able to put up my speech from the weekend?
1: I'm still waiting for the files, my friend. And also, I wanted to release it as a podcast July 4th weekend. 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
0: Yeah, it was. 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More in a minute. This year, America celebrates a remarkable milestone, 250 years of our country. 250 years. That is really, truly remarkable. We have to preserve that liberty, the ideals of liberty and the ideas. And if you study history, you'll find that freedom is never guaranteed. It has to be defended. And it's true of America. And true of Israel as well. In 1985, President Reagan spoke about the relationship between the United States and Israel. He said, a strong, secure Israel is a shared interest. Those words are just as true today as they were then. And that's why I am grateful for the work of the International Fellowship of Christians and Jews. 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
19: Free. News. I'm Therese Crowley. President Trump still going to the Knicks game 3 against the Spurs tonight at New York's Madison Square Garden. Despite a mass stabbing at Penn Station under the Garden last night that injured 5 people. But his more immediate concern getting the Iran peace deal back on track, urging Iran and Israel to stop shooting at each other.
20: The president here in New Jersey telling both sides to cease hostilities, posting this on Truth Social, writing, quote, both sides, Israel and Iran, are looking to do an immediate ceasefire. Final negotiations on peace are proceeding, subject to ignorance or stupidity getting in its way. The blockade will remain in place and in full force and effect until a final deal is reached.
19: Fox's Alex Hogan. Iran upset that Israel struck its proxy Hezbollah. 2 Virginia residents suing the White House over the UFC fight Sunday night, charging it violates Park Service rules against sporting events on public parkland. 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
21: I'm Jim Love with KLVI News. Beaumont ISD is offering a teacher incentive program, offering stipends to attract teachers and keep teachers in the district. There are incentives for new hires, plus retention stipends for teachers working at state-rated D&F campuses. BISD says it's part of their effort to improve student performance by attracting and retaining effective teachers. And Canada is restricting U.S. livestock imports after a second screwworm case has been identified in Texas. A second case of the parasite was discovered Friday in a month-old calf in southern Texas. The larva of the screwworm fly feeds on the living tissue of livestock animals and can be fatal. The USDA says a control zone has been placed around the affected animals. The Canadian Food Inspection Agency says, however, it will temporarily restrict imports of livestock from affected areas of the United States. And police are searching for a suspect in a shooting that injured four people in Fort Worth Saturday night. The shooting happened during a community event at the historic Stop Six Park. A child and an officer were among those injured. Anyone with information about that crime who can help is asked to contact authorities. I'm Jim Love. For these and other stories, go to KLVI.com.

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12: 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Next week on Netflix, Tuesday, the season 3 start of America's Sweethearts, Dallas Cowboys Cheerleaders. Next Thursday, the debut of the new Netflix drama Harlan Coben's I Will Find You, starring Sam Worthington and Britt Lauer. Next Friday, the premiere of the Netflix movie Color Book, as well as the new romantic comedy movie Voicemails for Isabel, starring Zoe Deutsch, Nick Robinson, and Nick Offerman. Next Wednesday on Hulu, the premiere of the comedy film Never Change, as well as the new drama series The Season. Next Wednesday over on Amazon Prime Video, the launch of the film Your Fault London. Next Thursday on Peacock, the third season start of The Capture. Next Thursday on Hulu, the debut of the reality series Million Dollar Nannies. Next Friday on Apple TV, the second season premiere of Sugar, starring Colin Farrell. 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
6: As a teacher, I should know the answers. But with Crohn's disease or ulcerative colitis, answers don't come easy.

0: Welcome back in, Clay and Buck. We are rolling through the Monday edition of the program, headed towards our buddy Vanilla Ice at the top of the next hour, which I cannot wait for. And I want to open up phone lines. Let's uncross these out if we could. I'd like to hear from LA area residents, from people that are listening to us right now and voted in the LA mayor's race during the course of today's program. What are the conversations like in your community right now? And you didn't have to vote for Spencer Pratt. Maybe you voted for Karen Bass. Maybe you voted for Nitya Raman. Probably not a lot of you who are listening right now did. But I feel like, Buck, I saw our friend Jesse Kelly tweeting about this, that they have lost the ability to restrict us from pointing out things that don't add up. And I feel that in the wake of 2020 and after everything that happened with COVID, there is much less of a reticence from so many people to simply acknowledge what is in front of us and the fact that it smells rotten. What's the line from Hamlet? Something is rotten in Denmark. Something's rotten in the county in California and in many other left-wing jurisdictions. And it's incumbent upon all of us, I think, to call it out and speak clearly about it and just make it more reliable. The fact that we're going to be counting for weeks and that we just had after 5 days a change in who's allowed to advance to the runoff, I think everybody's furious and we're not going to stand for it. That's right. 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
9: I'm Seth Doan of CBS News, and I'm excited to introduce a new podcast from 60 Minutes called A Second Look. The team at 60 Minutes has spent the last year digging through thousands of tapes, transcripts, and reels of film. And you're about to hear some of the sound that was never broadcast. Like 21-year-old Taylor Swift imagining her future success.
11: Sometimes I get really overwhelmed when I think about, like, 10 years from now I'll be 30. What's the sound then? What are the choices I've made at that point? Oh my God, what does my life look like?
9: Then there are the people you may not recognize by name, but who witnessed some of the most important events in modern history. Along the way, I'll speak with some of the legendary correspondents who reported the stories, as well as those whose lives were altered after sitting down with 60. Together, we'll hear how much our world has changed.
12: You're working in borrowed time. You're not just saying that to scare us.
9: And how it hasn't.
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15: I'm Gianna Gelosi. Security is tight around New York's Madison Square Garden. It is game three of the NBA Finals tonight, and President Trump is going to be there to watch. Secret Service Special Agent in Charge, Matt McCool.
16: Secret Service's focus is straightforward: to ensure everyone attending the game can enjoy the game and have a safe experience while we carry out our responsibility to protect the President of the United States.
15: Now, there was a stabbing spree on the train station below Madison Square Garden, Penn Station, last night. Six people hospitalized, including the suspect. Iran and Israel said that they were going to wind down an overnight military escalation.
17: These were the first such attacks between the two countries since a ceasefire was declared 2 months ago. Iran warns it'll restart its offensive if Israel continues attacks against Hezbollah.
15: That's Fox's Jonathan Savage. President Trump urged both sides to calm down. 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
19: It was many and many a year ago in a kingdom by the sea.
20: Incentive program offering stipends to attract teachers and keep teachers in the district. There are incentives for new hires plus retention stipends for teachers working at state-rated D&F campuses. BISD says it's part of their effort to improve student performance by attracting and retaining effective teachers. And Canada is restricting U.S. livestock imports after a second screwworm case has been identified in Texas. A second case of the parasite was discovered Friday in a month-old calf in southern Texas. The larva of the screwworm fly feeds on the living tissue of livestock animals and can be fatal. The USDA says a control zone has been placed around the affected animals. The Canadian Food Inspection Agency says, however, it will temporarily restrict imports of livestock from affected areas of the United States. And police are searching for a suspect in a shooting that injured four people in Fort Worth Saturday night. The shooting happened during a community event at the historic Stop Six Park. A child and an officer were among those injured. Anyone with information about that crime who can help is asked to contact authorities. I'm Jim Love. For these and other stories, go to KLVI.com.

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7: News. I'm John Saucier. Tonight's Game 3 of the NBA Finals between the New York Knicks and San Antonio Spurs. Security will be tight because President Trump will be in the House of Madison Square Garden. House Minority Leader Hakeem Jeffries questioning if the president is even a Knicks fan.
8: He's just injecting himself into the NBA Finals because he always has to bring the MAGA circus in to town.
7: Well, the president says he's actually been a fan of the Knicks for a long time. Officials in the state of Washington getting their security prep done for the World Cup. It's making its way to Seattle. King County Undersheriff Jeff Floor.
9: We haven't dealt with anything of this size, but the collaboration gives me comfort. The collaboration and seeing from the inside out what we're ready to handle, to me, is awesome.
7: There are 6 World Cup matches played in Seattle over the course of the tournament. 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
10: I'm Jim Love with KLVI News. The Secretary for the Department of Agriculture says the U.S. food supply is not at risk, despite officials confirming additional cases of the New World screwworm in Texas. The New World screwworm poses a risk to livestock, wildlife, pets, and in some uncommon cases, to people, as it is a parasitic fly. According to Secretary Rollins, the U.S. will lean on the same playbook as it did starting in the late 1950s, which includes releasing sterile insects to suppress the pest population. BISD is offering a teacher incentive program, offering stipends to attract teachers and keep teachers in the district. There are incentives for new hires plus retention stipends for teachers working at state-rated D and F campuses. BISD says it's part of their effort to improve student performance by attracting and retaining effective teachers. Police are searching for a suspect in a shooting that injured four people in Fort Worth Saturday night. The shooting happened during a community event at historic Stop Six Park. A child and an officer among the injured. Anyone with information about that crime is asked to contact authorities. A couple who were injured in a house explosion in Gillespie County have passed away. Emergency officials say that preliminary indications indicate an explosion likely caused a propane leak inside the residence. I'm Jim Love. For these and other stories, go to KLVI.com.

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5: Fox News, I'm Tom Graham. After just one day, the defense team has rested in the Carmelo Anthony murder trial in Texas. Fox's Jessica Rosenthal.
6: Carmelo Anthony's accused of stabbing Austin Metcalf to death at a track and field championship event in Frisco, Texas last year. Both were 17 and in high school when it happened last April.
5: The case's racial implications have sparked interest on social media. Anthony is black, Metcalf is white. Jury selection begins in the trial of a man accused of sparking one of the most destructive wildfires in Los Angeles history.
7: Jonathan Rindernecht has pleaded not guilty to federal charges, including destruction of property by means of fire. Prosecutors allege the 30-year-old intentionally set the Lockman fire on New Year's Day of last year, which was put out but reignited days later amid high winds to become the Palisades fire, citing cell phone data and surveillance video.
5: Fox's Kristen Goodwin. 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
8: I'm Jim Love with KLVI News. The Secretary for the Department of Agriculture says the U.S. food supply is not at risk, despite officials confirming additional cases of the New World screwworm in Texas. The New World screwworm poses a risk to livestock, wildlife, pets, and in some uncommon cases, to people, as it is a parasitic fly. According to Secretary Rollins, the U.S. will lean on the same playbook as it did starting in the late 1950s, which includes releasing sterile insects to suppress the pest population. BISD is offering a teacher incentive program, offering stipends to attract teachers and keep teachers in the district. There are incentives for new hires plus retention stipends for teachers working at state-rated D and F campuses. BISD says it's part of their effort to improve student performance by attracting and retaining effective teachers. Police are searching for a suspect in a shooting that injured four people in Fort Worth Saturday night. The shooting happened during a community event at historic Stop Six Park. A child and an officer among the injured. Anyone with information about that crime is asked to contact authorities. A couple who were injured in a house explosion in Gillespie County have passed away. Emergency officials say that preliminary indications indicate an explosion likely caused a propane leak inside the residence. I'm Jim Love. For these and other stories, go to KLVI.com.

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0: dirty, no good person along with Trump that cannot be trusted, and we must not be afraid of them again. When the people fight,
1: we win.
0: When the people fight,
1: we win.
0: When the people say that you'd better

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1: In the building behind me, Elon Musk is seizing power from the American people. Elon Musk wants everyone in America to be at the mercy of Elon Musk. We are here